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3: How we continue this ball game in the top of the 7th. New pitcher in is right-hander Drew Smith. Smith making his 27th relief appearance of the year. That leads the Saints. He's 1-1 with a 4.50 ERA. It is an 11-2 Storm Chasers lead of the 7th. Bases empty, one out. Smith is facing left-hand batting Gavin Cross, who looks at a called strike one. No balls and one strike. Cross, 2-for-2 today. He's walked once and singled twice, a one. High fly ball, launched down the right field line. If it's fair, it's gone. The right fielder, Warner, looks up. It's fair, it's gone. Gavin Cross leaves the building for Omaha in the 7th. Cross, his 3rd home run of the season. His 2nd here in St. Paul. And it is 12-2 Omaha in the 7th. What a day for Gavin Cross. 3-for-3. He adds a home run. Now the batter will be Luke Maley, right-hand hitting catcher. First pitch. Taken for a called strike. 0-1 the count. Now Gavin Cross hit his first AAA home run in this ballpark. That was last time Omaha came to town. Pitch. Taken for a count strike, and it's 0-2. He homered when we were in Columbus a couple of weeks ago, and he leaves the building again today. The base is empty, one out. No balls and two strikes. The count on Maley. Infield plays to pull, and the 0-2 pitch. High for a ball. 1-2. I think I got the audio issues figured out. Whatever was happening. Playing around with the settings, and we got there. Pitch. Foul to the right. Still a ball and two strikes. When we go to the bottom of the 7th, it does appear that Luke Jackson will be back out. He only threw 9 pitches in the 6th, and nobody's warming in Omaha's bullpen. The pitch. Lined into right center. Roden glides into the alley, and it will drop down for a hit. Luke Maley has himself a single. He turns at first, but stops there. There is a one-out base runner for the Storm Chasers. A rude greeting to the game for Drew Smith. Cross homers, Maley singles. Now Kevin Newman bats. The first pitch. Newman sends it foul to the backstop netting. 0-1. Newman, the RBI double in the 4th. He's 1-for-3 today. The next pitch. Misses inside. It's 1-1. When we go to game 2 of this doubleheader, the Storm Chasers will call upon right-hander Henry Williams for the start. 0-1. Ground ball hit to the left. Fielded by the shortstop, Ross. Flips to 2nd for 1. Morris sets relay to 1st in time for an inning-ending double play. 6-4-3. The Storm Chasers turn it. Maley out at 2nd. Newman out at 1st. The top of the 7th comes to an end. But the Storm Chasers add on a run on the homer from Cross. A run, two hits, no errors, and nobody left on base. Bottom of the seventh coming up in a seven-inning game. The Storm Chasers 3 outs away from winning. It's 12-2 Omaha.
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3: Back with you from St. Paul, Minnesota. It's the bottom of the seventh inning. The Omaha Storm Chasers lead the St. Paul Saints 12-2. 3 outs to go in game one of this seven-inning game. We'll have game two of the doubleheader coming up probably closer to 8 o'clock, maybe 7:45. We'll see where this inning progresses. Luke Jackson got all 3 outs in the sixth inning, a 1-2-3 inning. He's back out for the seventh. First pitch to Tanner Schobel is in for a called strike. The count is nothing and one. It's Schobel, Henry Kuziak, and Noah Cardenas, the 7, 8, and 9 hitters due up for the Saints. Here's the 0-1. This is high. And it's 1-1 on Schobel, who walked in the second, singled in the fourth. So he's reached base twice today in his many plate appearances. A ball on a strike. Jackson winds and fires. Misses up and in. 2-1 the count on Schobel. Again, we'll have Henry Williams go in game two for Omaha against Ricky Castro for the Saints. The 2-1. Line foul to the right. And the count is 2-2. Two balls, two strikes. The base is empty. Nobody out as we begin the bottom of the seventh. The pitch. Swing and a miss. Strike three. Tried to hold up his swing on a pitch up and in from Jackson. That was a fastball at 94 miles an hour. And there's one away in the bottom of the seventh inning. So two outs to go in this doubleheader game one. Henry Kuziak will bat. He's been hit by a pitch and struck out today. Jackson into his line in the first pitch. Misses down and away. Ball one. And the last St. Paul Saint to reach was Tanner Schobel, who singled to open the fourth, but he was picked off. 1-0. Bounced foul towards the Storm Chasers' third base dugout, and the count is 1-1. So really, Omaha pitching has faced the minimum since the final out of the third. Four batters for Falter, three for Genesis Cabrera, four for Luke Jackson. Jackson into his line, the 1-1. Taken for a strike, and it's 1-2. Well, Jackson trying to close that game one of this doubleheader. He would not earn a save. He came in when Omaha already had a blowout level lead. 1-2. Taken for strike three. Down looking on the fastball, Henry Kuziak. And the Saints are down to their final out in this game. Noah Cardenas will bat. Right-hand hitting catcher. He drove in a run with a sack fly in the second. He struck out in the fourth. Base is empty, two outs in the first pitch. Up and in, ball one. So again, game two of this doubleheader will start. It's usually about half an hour after the conclusion of game one, maybe 45 minutes. We'll see. A 1-0 pitch from Jackson. Ground ball hit foul wide of third, and it's 1-1. Every team does it a little bit differently. Some are looking for as little time as possible in between games. Some teams want more time. You got to give the grounds crew time to prepare the field, give the players a chance to get a bite to eat. The 1-1. Grounder foul towards Omaha's third base dugout. The count is 1-2, and the Saints are down to their final strike in game one of today's doubleheader. It's 12-2 Omaha, bottom of the seventh. Base is empty, two outs. 1-2 the count of the catcher, Cardenas. Jackson works from the third base side of the rubber. He steps back into his wind, lifts his knee, and delivers. Driven in the air, deep left center field. Luga races back. He turns around, and it's gone. A home run for Noah Cardenas over the left center field fence. Snaps the stretch of consecutive batters retired for Omaha and keeps the game alive. So it is now a 12-3 score in the bottom of the seventh. Back to the top of the order for Alan Roden, who's 0-3 today. A pitch right up. It was at the top of the zone. It might have been called the ball if Cardenas hadn't swung. The first pitch to Roden. Take it outside. 1-0. That is the first home run that Luke Jackson has allowed this season between Omaha and Syracuse at the AAA level. The 1-0 pitch. Down and in, check swing on a changeup. No swing, says the third base umpire, Elliot Melton. It's two balls and no strikes. Two and oh the count. Jackson winds and fires. Grounder hit foul wide of first, and it's 2-1. We will have an abbreviated Sumter Amphitheater post-game show. And then honestly, I think my plan after this is we're just going to listen to a playlist of recent pregame interviews. There have been some good ones.
6: Yeah, you bet, guys.
3: Pitch taken for a ball. And it is 3-1 now. We will hear from Henry Williams. He chatted with Austin Thomas last week, and Williams starting game two with a doubleheader. 3-1 misses. That's ball four. Alan Roden draws a walk. Right now I have, we'll hear from Dan Altavilla. He's our pregame interview today. And Peyton Wilson, who I talked to on Tuesday. Austin Thomas talked with Henry. A little premature there. Austin Thomas talked with Henry Williams on Friday. I also talked with Rusty Kuntz on Saturday last week. First pitch to Gabby Gonzalez is laced through the left side of base hit. Alan Roden stops at second. Gonzalez has a single, his second hit of the day. And there are two on with two outs. The Saints are not going to go down easy. Again, my understanding, if St. Paul loses a game this week, they are mathematically eliminated from the first half title race. First half standings have Rochester and Memphis in a virtual tie at the top. Nashville is two games out. St. Paul is three games out. The pitch. Wallner shoots a line drive through the left side. A base hit at a left field. Around third, Alan Roden headed home. He scores standing. Four straight have reached for the Saints with two out of the seventh. Wallner singles and Roden. It's a 12-4 score. How about this? Wallner leads off a second. Wallner leads off first. Gonzalez off second. First pitch to Aaron Sabato. Swung at and missed for strike one. For Aaron Sabato, 0 for 3 today. Has a chance to extend his six-game hitting streak, though Luke Jackson wants to end the game. 0-1. Swing and a miss, and it's nothing and two. So no balls and two strikes. The count on Aaron Sabato. Two on, two out. Two runs have scored in the inning for the Saints. Omaha leads 12-4. The 0-2. Down low, misses. One ball and two strikes. So Luke Jackson, he retired his first five batters, but after getting all three out to the sixth, the first two of the seventh. Cardenas homers, Roden walks, Gonzalez a single, Wallner an RBI single. 1-2 on Aaron Sabato. And the pitch. High and outside, misses, and it's 2-2. Luke Jackson having to labor a little bit more than expected. He threw nine pitches. In the sixth inning, he's thrown over 20 this frame. The 2-2. Sabato looks at a call, strike three, and that'll end the ball game. Omaha takes game one of today's doubleheader, 12-4 over the St. Paul Saints. Now Jackson strikes out three in the seventh. He also allows two runs on three hits. There are no errors, and two are left on base. So game one of the doubleheader goes to the Storm Chasers 12-4. Omaha will try and sweep the doubleheader coming up in game two. But we'll have an abbreviated Sumter Amphitheater postgame show. Stick with us.

0: 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Now let's get back to St. Paul. Here's the voice of the Omaha Storm Chasers, Nick Batters.
1: We're back with you at CHS Field. Today the Omaha Storm Chasers take game one of a doubleheader with the St. Paul Saints. Omaha wins game one, 12-4. We will give you a Sumter Amphitheater post-game show for game one. And we'll send you to a compilation of our pre-game interviews for the week before getting set for... Turn that down a little bit. Before we get set for game two. So the Storm Chasers scored two runs in the first on an error. Josh Rojas singled, Peyton Wilson doubled, and Matthew Lugo brought them both home on a ball that should have been a ground out to short, but the shortstop Ben Rosh threw it away, and it scored two runs. Now, the Saints tied it with a run on the second and a run on the third, but Omaha regained the lead. Four runs at the top of the fourth. Kevin Newman had an RBI double. Josh Rojas had a three-run homer. Then Omaha exploded for five runs in the top of the sixth inning. There was an RBI single from Josh Rojas, a two-run double from Peyton Wilson. Brett Squires had an RBI ground out, and then Matthew Lugo an RBI single. At the time, that made it 11-2. Now, Omaha added one more in the seventh on a home run from Gavin Cross. And then the Saints scored two in the bottom of the seventh.

0: 13 hits with no errors. Storm Chasers left just three runners on base and went 6 for 13 with runners in scoring position. Well, for St. Paul, the Saints score 4 runs on 6 hits. They make 2 errors, leave 6 runners on base, and they were 1 of 5 with runners in scoring position today. The winning pitcher is Hennessy Cabrera. He improves to 1-0 with Omaha. The loss goes to Austin Voth. He falls to 0-1 with the Saints. There was no save of this ballgame. It took 2 hours and 11 minutes, and we don't have an attendance yet because they will not announce the attendance until after game 2 of the doubleheader. I do want to, before we send you on your way for our kind of intermission, I do want to make sure that we give you the start time of game 2. So we're just going to hang out here a little bit. I have not heard anything official yet. I'd be curious. Part of me wonders if they just round up and go to 8 o'clock, make it a nice even number. We haven't seen anything announced on the video board yet. I haven't seen anything on social media, so kind of just buying time right now. But the Storm Chasers in Game 2 will send right-hander Henry Williams to the mound. For Henry Williams, he'll be making his 6th start, his 7th appearance of the year. It'll be his 14th overall appearance this season after beginning the year at AA Northwest Arkansas. St. Paul will be throwing what I believe will equate to a bullpen game in Game 2 with Ricky Castro opening it. He's not thrown more than 3 innings in a game this year, and he's thrown 2 innings his last 2 times out. And he's generally pitched out of relief. This is only going to be the second start of the year for Ricky Castro, at least at the AAA level. But again, it's Henry Williams in Game 2 for the Storm Chasers. Again, the Storm Chasers in Game 1 win 12-4, 12 runs on 13 hits for Omaha, 4 runs on 6 hits for St. Paul. And word has come across it will be an 8 o'clock start. So 8 o'clock flat will be the start time in Game 2 of this doubleheader. So what we're going to do, I have a 30-minute playlist queued up for you. It's my conversation from today with Dan Altavilla, my conversation from Tuesday with Peyton Wilson, my conversation from Saturday with Rusty Koontz, and Austin Thomas visited with Henry Williams back on Friday. So we're going to listen to those 4 conversations, and then I'll bring you back for starting lineups in half an hour. So 8 o'clock Central is the start, and 7:55 we will be back for an abbreviated Sarpy County Tourism pregame show. So glad you're with us. Game 2 of the doubleheader coming up. Omaha wins Game 1 by a score of 12-4. We continue counting down to first pitch on the Sarpy County Tourism pregame show, getting set for the 2nd of 6 games this week in St. Paul, Minnesota, between the Omaha Storm Chasers and the St. Paul Saints. We're visiting with Storm Chasers reliever, former St. Paul State, Dan Altavilla. Dan, I appreciate the time. Last time we were here, you were on the other side. What's it like to be back with the Storm Chasers, but also what's it like to be back here in St. Paul?
1: Yeah, I mean, it's always great to be back with the guys. Basically, the same staff as whenever I was here in 24. But it's good to come back. It's felt like a short trip. Felt like I was just with the Saints, but that's in the past. So, you know, I'm really just working with the guys here, the Storm Chasers, and, keep it running.
2: Kind of take me through that path, because it was probably a week after we saw you. You ended up in a Storm Chasers uniform. Can you walk me through, I guess, what brought you back to the Royals organization?
1: I had an opt-out in my contract. It looked like it was a time to, turn the page and see what else was out there. And the Royals were one of the first teams to reach out, and, they were ready to offer. It looked like they needed some arms, so I felt like it was a good fit just with, Lundy and Daner, and decided to come back.
2: Do you have fond memories looking back at that 2024 championship season? I mean, you got up to the big leagues a little bit with the Royals, but you also got the final out of the International League Championship. What do you remember when you think back to the 2024 season?
1: Just a great group of guys. I mean, there wasn't a ton of movement to the big leagues with that team. So, for us to just stay together and play, it was, kind of like a big league team in AAA. But, I was fortunate enough to get called up. Unfortunately, had injuries, just to come back and continue that run and, pitching the championship. And it was a blast. Like, we had a great time, so fortunate to come back.
2: We continue counting down to first pitch on the Sarpy County Tourism pregame show, visiting with Dan Altavilla. One more question I'd be curious to ask about this team. This is a really veteran group. Yeah. I mean, there's a lot of big league experience in the bullpen. What is it like joining a group that has so much major league experience? Some young guys,

0: But a lot of veterans like yourself, what's that like?
1: I think it's great. You know, it's coming into a bullpen where guys, they've had some time in the big leagues and they know what's going on in the bullpen. Not everyone's up and stirring in like the second through, you know, ninth inning. So it's, you know, we have some feel in the bullpen. So we kind of line it up and see, you know, who's going to be hot that day and who's going to get into the game. So it's a more relaxed environment. You know, like I said, just more feel.
0: Prior to this season, you pitched in the World Baseball Classic for Team Italy. How did that come about and what was that experience like for you?
1: Yeah, so I think it was a long time coming. I wanted to pitch in it before, but the first one, I think in 17, I wasn't eligible, and then I was injured for the one after that. So being able to submit the paperwork and, you know, being able to represent my family was the biggest thing. So I thought it was cool just digging up old documents, you know, from my great-grandfather, and it was cool to represent our name.
0: Each person's connection is a little different. What was the Italian connection for you?
1: My great-grandfather was born there, so yeah, that's how I kind of fit into the situation. But like I said, there's all different ways to get in there. So
0: what was that group like? I mean, some Royals guys, Jack Caglione, Vinny Pasquantino. Were there other guys on that team that you had played with before?
1: Matt Festa, I played with him in the Mariners org. But Vinny was great. He was the captain, just kind of leading it, being the mic guy on the bus, just bringing everyone together, because we had a ton of young guys that have debuted this year and they look great. Antonacci, he's killing it with the White Sox right now. There's another guy, Fisher, with the Brewers, that he's gonna make some noise in the show here soon. Yeah, like I said, just a lot of young guys stepping up. We had a great team, so we had a lot of fun.
0: It's not your first time playing in a national competition. You played at the Premier 12 a couple of years ago. How special is it getting to represent a country? It's really different than major or minor league baseball. How was that experience a couple of years ago for you?
1: Yeah, Premier 12 was awesome. Anytime you get to represent the USA, and you know, it's, you can't ever take it for granted. So yeah, it gives you an extra adrenaline rush every time you get onto the field with that jersey on. And you know, it was similar with Italy, because you know, that hit home a little more because it was, you know, my family that I was representing. Yeah, we had a blast.
0: Have you been able to visit Italy before?
1: No, that's one thing I'd like to do in the future here. Yeah, we'll see what happens.
0: Wrapping up our time with Dan Altavilla on the Sarpy County Tourism Pregame Show before today's game in St. Paul between the Storm Chasers and the Saints. Father's Day is coming up. You're a girl dad. What does Father's Day mean to you? Your family's in town this week. How much does Father's Day mean to you?
1: Yeah, I mean now that I have two kids, Elle and Leo, I do everything for them. So it'll be a special day. Get to spend a lot of time with them, hopefully, and you know, just seeing them grow, it's special because they change every day and they're getting big now. So like the things that they used to do, it's not coming back. So they're just like, it goes from dada to daddy to dad. Sometimes they'll say Dan, and I'm like, no, we're not going to go there. So yeah, it's been great. You know, I'm looking forward to it.
0: What have you learned about being a dad while playing professional baseball? Because the schedule's a grind. It's not easy.
1: Yeah, I think it's probably more a testament for my wife, just kind of like going through all the hard work. And because I go to the field and basically just leave those two with her, and I think it just takes a lot of patience and, you know, being able to like slow things down. And really, it's the day works around them, because yeah. if they're off, then the whole day is going to be off. So we try to keep them calm and happy, and usually it plays out well.
0: When you had your first child, is there anyone that you went to for advice? I mean, are there teammates that you've leaned on, or are there guys coming to you for advice when they're having their first kid?
1: I think it's just like a mutual respect whenever guys are having kids, and if an older guy has a few, they're just kind of like, yeah, be patient. And I mean, I don't think there's a lot of advice that goes around, because every kid's different. Yeah. And it's just every experience is different. There's no like one size fits all. So it's, you're working through with your family and your wife or significant other. And yeah, you're in it together.
0: I want to end this by making sure we shout out the wives and significant others, because the fans don't realize how big of a part they play. And I think of in a situation where you're changing teams midseason, that's something that affects them. I mean, how much has she supported you in your career? Obviously, she means a lot to your family, doesn't she?
1: Oh yeah, she's been great. I mean, my wife means everything to our family. Like whenever I opted out of Saints contract, it was like, all right, we got to pick up and leave this whole house here and pack up two cars and make a whatever 13-hour drive back to Pittsburgh. So it's a lot on them. They probably don't get as much sleep as they'd like. They're up at 5 and getting the kids ready. So yeah, a lot of shout out to the wives and significant others.
0: Well, Dan, I appreciate the time. It's good to have you back in Omaha, and best of luck this rest of the season.
1: Yeah, thank you. Appreciate you.
0: We'll be back with starting lineups, first pitch, and all 9 innings after this for the Sarpy County Tourism Pregame Show and the Mutual First Federal Credit Union Storm Chasers Baseball Network. We continue counting down to first pitch on the Sarpy County Tourism Pregame Show, getting set for the first of 6 games this week in St. Paul, Minnesota, between the Omaha Storm Chasers and the St. Paul Saints. We're catching up with infielder Peyton Wilson. Peyton, I appreciate the time. It's good to have you back in the lineup. I guess it's been a couple of weeks since you came off the injured list. The stats look good, but how are you feeling coming off the IL and coming off the injury?
2: Yeah, I feel good. You know, the body feels good. Got a couple weeks off to get healthy and whatnot, but since I've been back, it's been feeling pretty good, you know. Just regular game soreness, which is usual, but it's been good so far.
0: Take me back. I guess it was in Des Moines. You got scratched from the lineup game two of a doubleheader. Kind of take me back to the injury. What is the process of it becoming something that goes from removed from the lineup to you're out of the lineup a few days to the injured list? How did that all unfold from your perspective?
2: Yeah, so we played the one doubleheader. You know, it was still really cold in Iowa and stuff. So about the third, fourth inning, I just started feeling a little tightness in my oblique area. And then I think I told Amanda, their trainer, that I was like, yeah, I'm feeling pretty tight right there or whatnot. And then I went up to Pat, same thing. I was like, hey, I'm feeling pretty tight in my oblique, whatever. He's like, all right, you're not going to play this game. And then kind of just went through the testing that they do and whatnot and determined that I probably needed to take a day or two. And then it kind of just got to the point where it wasn't better. So just had to go to the IL and work your way back from there, you know, doing all the treatment, swing progression, and stuff like that. So kind of a long process for that type of injury, just because, especially because I hit switch hitter, so I have to do a double. So, but it went pretty smoothly, so I'm happy about that.
0: I appreciate you saying that, because I hadn't thought about the progression of a switch hitter being different from that of a guy who hits just righty or lefty. Can you kind of take us into that a little bit? So is it just extra reps? How much longer maybe is it taking for a switch hitter compared to someone who doesn't switch hit?
2: I don't know exactly how much longer it would take, but probably at least a week or so, because I would go one day hit left-handed, I can only hit left-handed, then one day hit right-handed, only hit right-handed. It probably was a good 2 weeks until they would let me do from each side like I normally do. So it was definitely a little different because I'm so used to taking a few swings left-handed, taking a few swings right-handed, and then some days I'd only hit right-handed, only hit left-handed. It's a little different. So it was a learning curve, that's for sure.
0: How much of this is a trust the process kind of thing? I'm sure you're antsy to get back in the lineup and get back to contributing, but you also have to respect the medical staff, James and Amanda, in the training room. What is that balance for you?
2: Yeah, I think it's huge. You know, when you're an athlete, you get paid to play, and that's what you want to do. So I think it's kind of the first time I've been on the IL during the season. You know, I've had one other stint, but it was the last week of the season, so it kind of just, it's over anyway. But yeah, it was really hard for me. I was getting bored in the dugouts. You know, I didn't know what to do with my time. But obliques are kind of finicky, you know. You got to make sure they're healthy because it's such a rotational sport, and that's kind of what that injury is. It's just solely based on your rotation and stuff. So that was hard for me to just trust that it was going to be okay. It might not feel good every day, but I did the stuff that I needed to do to make sure it's strong and like mobile and things like that. So you just kind of have to trust that it's going to be okay, and that if it hurts a little bit, it's not the end of the world.
0: We continue counting down to first pitch on the Sarpy County Tours and pregame show, visiting with Peyton Wilson. Kind of an untimely injury, Justin. I feel like that's probably the part of the season a couple weeks in where you're starting to find some rhythm. The rhythm gets interrupted. Do you feel like you're in a rhythm at this point in the season? Does it feel like where we sit right now, you missed a month?
2: Yeah, you know, I definitely think I missed a month, sure. So I got out of it a little bit, you know, kind of. I went to Arizona, I got some games down there, but it's not the same as just playing the everyday grind of minor league schedule, you know, playing every day. So that helped me get back in the rhythm a little bit. And then my first week, I played two or three games, and then once I got back into the full swing of things, you know, I felt like it was coming pretty natural, you know, how I need to recover, how do I need to get ready for each and every day. So it was a learning curve to get back in the swing of things, but, you know, I think it's gone smoothly so far.
0: What do you feel like is working well for you right now? The month of June has treated you pretty well at the plate. Is there something you feel like is working, or are things just starting to click?
2: I've been working a lot on my swing and stuff like that going back in the offseason. You know, I came up last year, didn't have the much success as I would like to, you know, kind of new league, new adjustments and whatnot. So I went in the offseason really honing in on my swing and adjustments I needed to make there. And then once you get into the game, it's kind of you just got to play, you know, whatever you got that day, whatever you got. So I feel like I've done a better job of, like, just taking hits, hitting line drives, not trying to do too much, you know, and just going out there and just competing every day and not worry about what my front arm or back leg or whatever is doing like I've done in the past. You know, it's really hard to think about that and then try to hit a 100-mile-an-hour heater. So you kind of just got to pick one thing and try to go from there.
0: With a swing adjustment, is it something that you feel gradually, or is there a moment, whether it's with this or in past situations, is there a moment where it just clicks, or is it something that's more gradual?
2: I think it's more gradual, you know. One day you might, like, finally say, oh, that felt good, but the baseball swing is such a thing that has to be repeatable, and finding that muscle memory doesn't happen overnight. You know, you could feel one thing one day and then you think you're doing the exact same thing the next day and it's completely opposite. Or, you know, you think your hands are moving one way and then you look at a video and it's doing nothing, you know. So it's kind of crazy when you go and you think you're like really doing something and you're like, oh, I'm really not.
0: Yeah.
2: So you have to fight that battle and kind of just trust that what you think is working is going to work. And you, at the end of the day, it's your your swing, you have to feel comfortable in what you're doing and how you're going about your business. So it's a struggle, that's for sure. It's not the easiest thing in the world.
0: We're wrapping up our time with Peyton Wilson here on the Sarpy County Tourism Pregame Show before tonight's game at CHS Field between the Storm Chasers and the Saints. Have to talk College World Series. Alabama made the CWS this year for the first time since 1999. Not just an alum, you're part of an Alabama family. How exciting was it for you to see them reach the CWS, even if it maybe didn't go the way they wanted it to?
2: Yeah, you know, it's an awesome season. You know, Alabama, like you said, I don't think they've been back since 99, so it's crazy that it's been that long, but I was super proud of those guys that they got to that point. You know, no other Alabama team has done it, so it's kind of a great accomplishment. And like you said, like, I'm a big Alabama fan, you know, grew up going to football games every week, baseball games every week, so it probably holds a little bit more to me than just a normal person. So I was really excited, you know, obviously not how we wanted it in, but, you know, it's such an amazing accomplishment to be there in the first place. I don't want to give out participation awards, but, you know, it's really cool at the end of the day. I was really happy for those kids and, you know, a couple of the staff members that were at Alabama when I was there, still there, so super happy for them. So it's awesome.
0: I was going to say, you're 5 years removed from having been at Alabama. There's been some turnover. How connected have you stayed with the program? I mean, did you get to catch up with anyone when they were in town? I know it's kind of a busy week for them, but how connected have you stayed with the program?
2: Yeah, I still talk to some people. You know, I have close friends that I still talk to that are teammates. My academic advisor when I was there, we talk a lot. She texts me all the time, so she got me through college, my 2 years at least. But I didn't get to see them. You know, we had games every time they had a game. You know, the schedules never lined up, unfortunately. So it is what it is, but I was watching, that's for sure.
0: Over the course of the baseball season, I mean, the college baseball season kind of starts when you're in spring training and then continues into the first couple months of the minor league season. As a professional, how closely are you watching what Alabama baseball is doing? I know I've talked with Tyler Gentry about it. The social media is awesome. I mean, they're promoting everything that you guys are doing. How much are you tracking what's going on over the course of their season since you were drafted?
2: I would agree with that. You know, I try to keep up with it just on Twitter, Instagram, whatnot. You know, it's kind of hard to catch a game when a lot of the times they're playing at the same time or hitting BP or whatever while they're playing. So it's hard to watch games, but I definitely keep up through Twitter, Instagram, people I know. I'll talk to my buddies about it sometimes. So that's kind of the easiest way for everybody to keep up with everything, you know.
0: I'll get you out on this. The halfway point of the season is Sunday, or I guess that's the end of the first half. As you look towards the second half, what is the mentality? I mean, are there goals that you have, things that you hope to accomplish, improvements that you want to make? What's your mindset as the second half looms?
2: Yeah, I think it's just no, like, set goals or, like, I want to get to this number or that number. You know, I just want to go out there and just try to compete every day, be where my feet are, you know, control the things I can control, play hard, work hard. And at the end of the day, it's a game of failure. You're going to mess up. You're going to screw up. You're going to have bad days. You just got to come back, try to be the same guy every day, compete. And that's all you can really ask for at the end of the day.
0: Well, Peyton, I appreciate the time. Best of luck this week.
2: Appreciate it. Thank you.
0: We'll be back with starting lineups, first pitch, and all nine innings after this for the Sarpy County Tourism Pregame Show and the Mutual First Federal Credit Union Storm Chase Baseball Network. We continue counting down to first pitch on the Sarpy County Tourism Pregame Show, getting set for the fifth of six games this week at Warner Park between the Omaha Storm Chasers and the Las Vegas Aviators. Wrapping up interleague play this week, and we're catching up with good friend Rusty Kuntz. Rusty, I appreciate the time. I'll jump straight to it. Your son Kevin is in town this week. He's in the other dugout, the outfield coordinator for the A's now. He's been coaching first base for the Aviators this week. I know you live close to him in Utah, but what's it been like getting to see Kev and seeing him in the first base coach's box on the other side?
3: Yeah, I mean, the first thing that comes to mind is you know, how proud I am of him, you know, how hard he's worked, and, you know, he finally got an opportunity to do something that he loves, and, you know, he's very grateful to the Athletics to give him a chance. And this week, like you say, he's filling in for Kuz, who's the regular first base coach for the Aviators, and he took his week vacation, and it just so happens they're playing in Omaha, so I wanted to make sure on the schedule that I could circle that one and be here to watch him actually coach first base at a AAA level, because as a coach with the Royals, he got to AA, but he's never been in a AAA ballpark.
0: Asking him, it seems like you guys are still talking regularly, and that's not a surprise to me, but what are the conversations like where he's in a role in the A's organization, kind of similar to the one that you're in with the Royals? What is that like?
3: Yeah, well, it's great because, you know, my wife, she's got about maybe 20 seconds of time for me as far as talking baseball, and then it's move on, let's go. Just having, you know, like you say, living in Utah and having him close by and being able to, you know, make a connection with him, and because he's a coach in baseball today, and I'm trying to learn that style, you know, trying to get out of too much of the old school stuff. So kind of keeps me in line with, you know, what players like to do now, what's important to them, you know, the kind of numbers that they like to look at or the stats, stuff that I'm not really proficient at for sure. But he keeps me abreast of, you know, all that kind of stuff. But it's really been a lot of fun to go back and forth with ideas, you know, for outfield drills, you know, and what to look for during the game and all that kind of stuff.
0: Do you think you see him more now that you're living close to him in Utah, or did you see him more when he was a coach in the Royals organization? I know you're seeing the grandbaby more, but what about Kevin?
3: Yeah, probably more now that we moved to Utah, because now him being a coordinator, he's kind of like on the same schedule that I'm on. So even during the season now, because he lives so close, we'll go over and we'll start talking shop or whatever, you know, and our wives, they leave, you know, and start doing something in the backyard or whatever. But probably now that he's a coordinator and having more time at home back in Utah, you know, we see each other a lot more and we talk a lot more. And like I said, now that we're doing the same role, we have a lot more in common and a lot more to talk about.
0: We continue counting down to first pitch on the Sarpy County Tourism pregame show, visiting with Rusty Kuhn. So Little Birdie told me you guys are going to exchange lineup cards today at home plate. What is that going to be like? Look, we're talking about an hour and a half before the game starts. What do you think that's going to be like?
3: Well, I don't know, because this is the first time I've ever had this opportunity. But Patrick Osborne, the manager here, he thought a couple of days ago, he says, what do you think about you and Kevin going to home plate? And I first thought about it, well, that would be fun, you know. So, and who knows if we'll ever have another time to be able to do something along those lines. So I think it's going to be a great time exchanging the lineups, but just being in uniform again. I haven't been in uniform since 2021. Yeah. Walking up to home plate and actually seeing him up close is going to be fun.
0: I was going to say, I don't remember the last time I saw you in baseball pants. How do these feel?
3: Right, exactly. It's all shorts and t-shirts now. Yeah.
0: I'd be curious to ask you about some of the current players with Omaha, but before that, how about Cameron Meisner getting an opportunity in the big leagues? I've been really impressed with the outfield that he has played with Omaha, and obviously Kauffman's a tough place to play center field, but he kind of has all of the tools that you're looking for in a big league outfielder. What have you seen from Cam this year? Obviously a well-deserved opportunity for him.
3: No, without a doubt. I mean, all pluses, you know, everything that he brings on an everyday basis. He was just big league ready at the time that he was called up, and the last couple of games that he's played in, he's done a really nice job. He's getting his hits, getting some RBIs, and playing a real good center field. And, you know, you're happy for a guy to finally get that opportunity for all the hard work and all the, you know, time that he puts in, and then all the development that he's doing in the minor leagues, and then actually get to go to the big leagues again and show his tool belt and use all the things that he's been blessed with. It's really special when a guy gets elevated from here to there, and then he helps in a situation where they need him, like right now with Izzy being on the IL right now.
0: What have you seen from Gavin Cross? This is my first look at him. I would imagine you've seen a lot of him over the past few years, but this is his first season at the AAA level. He's bounced between left and right. I know he's played a lot of center in his career. What can you tell us about Gavin Cross? How have you noticed his development improve this season?
3: Well, you know, he's also added first base to the repertoire, you know, that type of thing. But he's very athletic. He's a good athlete, good eye-hand coordination, soft hands, a strong arm, all the things that make a outfield coach a good outfield coach. You know, if those guys, they have tools and they use them, then the job's going to be easy for me. But in Gavin's situation with him, he's notoriously a slow starter, and then it just keeps climbing in. As you've seen, after 2 months in the league, now all of a sudden he's collecting, you know, one hit, two hits, and then sometimes three hits a game. And now he's getting more comfortable, because this is his first time at AAA as well, and he's getting more comfortable. And he does a great job on the bases. He does a great job in the outfield. And now the hitting's starting to pick up. And, yeah, he's going to show everybody why he's the number one pick.
0: Wrapping up our time with Rusty Kuhns here on the Sarpy County Tourism pregame show before tonight's game between the Storm Chasers and Aviators. A couple other guys I'd be curious to get your take on that I've seen even less of. Brett Squires. He's played a couple of games in the outfield, primarily a first baseman. He has a little bit of outfield experience. What is that transition like? I mean, we talked about it a little bit last year with Jack, but each player is different. How have you seen Brett make that adjustment to a little bit of, I guess, corner outfield here and there?
3: Well, the one thing with Brett is he's from that same mindset in the mold of Caglione, you know, when he was here. You can't outwork the guy. All he needs is a couple days notice. You know, Patrick will give him a couple days notice. You're going to play left field, like on Thursday. He starts immediately. He goes into preparation mode. So what I mean by that is that during batting practice, once he gets all of his infield ground balls and turning double plays and all that kind of stuff at first base, if he's not in that next hitting group, he'll go in, get his outfield glove, and go out. Like the other day, he would go out to left field for the next 2 days of batting practice and just power shag and see balls off the bat and get himself prepared to be an outfielder. So the work isn't ever going to stop for this guy, and he's only going to get better and better and better because of that work ethic that he brings every day, because he's blessed with a lot of tools and blessed with a lot of power at the plate. And, you know, Lord knows that's what we need at Kauffman Stadium. We need those guys that can hit the ball out of the ballpark. But I just love everything about him because he works so hard, and everything that he's getting out of the game, he's putting into it with his hard work.
0: Last guy I'll ask you about, Matthew Lugo. Haven't seen a lot of him. I mean, he's been with the team for about a week. He's playing third base tonight, of course, but he's a guy who was drafted as an infielder, has transitioned to the outfield over the last few seasons, nephew of Carlos Beltran. What have been your early impressions of Matthew Lugo?
3: Very athletic. It doesn't take a genius, you know, as far as watching him the first couple of games that he played in. You can see the foot speed, and you can see the soft hands. And, you know, if you have both of those, you know, they pretty much translate into you're going to be a pretty good player. And watching him in the outfield move around, and I was kind of flabbergasted that he was actually an infielder going to the outfield, because he moves around. His routes to the ball are very good. His jump off the bat is really, really good. You know, he brings the arm strength. He brings the foot speed. You know, he's had great at bats at the plate. You know, you can tell he's a professional hitter. And, you know, it was a great pickup and a great sign for us. And being right-handed bat, that's exactly what we needed Kauffman, for sure.
0: Well, Rusty, I always enjoy having you in town. I appreciate you joining me. Thanks for the time.
3: All right. Thanks, Nick. I appreciate it.
0: We'll be back with starting lineups, first pitch, and all nine innings after this at the Sarpy County Tourism Pregame Show and the Mutual First Federal Credit Union Storm Chasers Baseball Network.
4: Welcome back into the Sarpy County Tourism Pregame Show on the Mutual First Federal Credit Union Storm Chasers Baseball Network. I'm Austin Thomas, and joining me for the pregame interview is Henry Williams. To start off the season, it was a little bit rough at the AAA level, but these last two starts for you, especially that last start, quality start for you. How's it been feeling recently?
5: Good. Starting the year in double A, and you get here, there's a pretty immediate difference in talent level, experience level. Guys just kind of have better approaches, and so I think adjusting to the big league balls here instead of the minor league balls down in double A, obviously the ABS becomes a factor, and just the zone in general becomes smaller. So really just kind of refocusing and getting back in the zone. I felt that early on in AAA this year, I was beating myself with a lot of, bad counts for me and advantageous counts for the hitters, and a lot of walks. So really, again, just going back to the ABCs of it, just trusting your stuff, getting in zone, and kind of expanding when you need to, and just ultimately just trusting your plan.
4: Well, specifically talking about last game that you pitched back at Columbus on Sunday, your first quality start at the AAA level. Yeah. What was going right in that game?
5: Again, I got ahead a lot, kind of expanded in the right moments there. I'm trying to think back to it, like not a ton of damage. There were three solo shots in that game, which hurts, but not a ton of traffic, so I was able to just kind of work quickly through innings. But again, I only had one walk that game, so I think you'll see across this level is like you will get away with much less than you will at kind of lower levels. It's harder to pitch out of jams that you kind of put yourself into. Again, just limiting walks, limiting free passes, and just attacking the zone, and kind of just trusting the field behind you and trusting your stuff in zone.
4: You mentioned the one walk, but you had seven strikeouts in that game, and between the last two starts that you've had, 13 strikeouts over 10 innings. What's kind of changed in your approach that's striking out more hitters compared to earlier in the year?
5: Yeah, they're just missing the ball a little bit more than they were in the start of the year. Obviously, you're going to get more strikeouts if you pitch deeper into games, and so a big part of that is allowing yourself to do that. Again, working quick. I've had a couple high 20, 30 pitch first innings, which is going to prevent me from getting deep in games. And so naturally, you get deeper, you're going to punch out more guys. But also, again, like hitters, when they're in bad counts, they'll expand. So if you're ahead, if you attack early, then you kind of buy yourself a few inches off the plate. You know, they get into a little bit more of swing mode, protect mode. So you really only should do yourself a favor when you're getting ahead. And that's really just been the focus.
4: Sarpy County Tourism pregame show continues with our pregame interview, Henry Williams joining us. And obviously talking about these past couple of games, it feels like you're kind of in a flow right now. How important is momentum for you?
5: Absolutely, it's a lot. I mean, a lot of pitching is confidence, and I think a lot of baseball is confidence as well. I think it's, you know, like when you're playing basketball, right, you just want to see one go through the hoop. And so I think even going back to Memphis at home three starts ago, getting through five there, having, you know, really quick first three innings against them, limiting walks, like just kind of getting yourself on the right track with one good one really sets you up down the road for more success.
4: Well, another thing about keeping that momentum is finding your routine and getting to work the way that you want to work. Have you found that routine, you know, kind of coming in into the ballpark every day?
5: Yeah, there is a sense of just like adapting to kind of your new surroundings and getting used to it. You know, you spend a little over a full year around a completely different group of guys in AA, and then come here, and the guys are older, guys have showtime, not everybody's homegrown, just kind of everyone has different backgrounds, so you just kind of, you know, adapt to that a little bit. So getting comfortable is a huge part of it, and I think allowing myself to get comfortable has allowed for a little bit more success out on the mound. The biggest difference that we had from this level to double A is here, like, the 40-man, the big league stuff is a lot more prominent. So guys start to get pushed around, guys will get sent up, sent down, rehabs, like, there's a lot more movement here. So pretty much just taking a day at a time. Like, you have an idea of when you're pitching, but also, like, going into this week, I thought I was going to throw Friday, and I find out I'm throwing Saturday. So you really just, like, you give yourself kind of a rough outline of, hey, these are next 5 to 6 days, and then if it changes, you just kind of go from there. So I think it's just about showing up every day, being a little bit more professional than maybe you have been at other levels. But then again, understanding that you can only control so much. So yeah, just getting comfortable and kind of trying to be consistent.
4: Sarpy County Tourism pregame show rolls along. Henry Williams with us on the pregame interview. And Henry, obviously we've had a lot to talk about your time here in Omaha, but you were traded to the Royals back in 2023, and you've only spent a couple of years in the system. What's it been like for you kind of going up the ranks?
5: Yeah, so I was traded my first year with the Padres. It's funny that that draft class, my 22 draft class, something like 11 of like the first 14 picks are with different orgs or out of baseball now. So they've been, I was the first one of that class to go, but like a bunch of my really close buddies got traded kind of the previous trade deadline, previous offseason, whatnot. So even though they drafted me, the Padres, like, I've been a, you know, three or four levels across, you know, the Royals org. So I kind of do feel like I've been a Royal the whole time, right? And so I've learned a lot from these guys and a lot of really good people here. So it is cool. Like, we're playing Vegas right now, and Braden Nett, I don't know when he's throwing, but he and I were roommates in San Diego. So it is, for like a couple weeks in spring training, we're staying in a residence in together. So it is funny. Like, we played San Antonio last year, which is their double-A affiliate, the Padres double-A affiliate. Got to see all my friends there. So it's cool. You get to see different orgs. It's meet a lot of new people. I think a lot of what older guys will tell you who've been around the game for a long time is that you're going to have friends in every org, you know, especially once you get to, you know, your mid-20s, your late-20s, early 30s, like, and you're out of, it's less about level by level, more about just, hey, producing. You will see a lot of guys in a lot of different organizations. So I've been, you know, really blessed with my time here. I've really, you know, I've fond memories of being with the Padres. So just, you know, happy to be where I'm at and just looking forward to getting to Kauffman.
4: Okay, well, one last question for you, Henry. But a lot of veterans on this team. What's the difference between being around those kind of guys versus back in Double A, a lot younger of a roster?
5: Yeah, I mean, they're just so confident how they go about their business, right? And I think they've obviously done it at the highest level. And like a guy like Aaron Sanchez is a guy I grew up watching when I was in middle school, and so he was, you know, he was nasty, and he still is. But like watching him was really cool, and like it's even cooler now to see him, and like, he's still like a professional about how they go about their stuff. And I'd say it's a lot more individualized here with just how guys, like, each guy has their thing that works for them, or their, you know, few things that work for them. Jackson's another guy who's got close to 10 years in the show. Like, it's you just get to kind of ask questions that you can't ask in the Double A because you don't have teammates in Double A that have played 10 years in the show. So just it's cool having veterans all over the place. They're just solid, man. They're just solid ball players. And what's cool is like I can kind of stack myself up against them and say like, hey, these guys have had success. You know, on paper, what does my stuff look like compared to theirs? How can I learn from them to apply what I've learned to them to my own game to find success here and at the next level? So it is cool. I think it's a really good dynamic, like being around a bunch of my friends who are kind of younger guys that I've come up with, plus that mix of veterans who have done it for a long time.
4: Anything else you want to add?
5: No, man, appreciate it.
4: All right, well, thank you so much for your time, Henry. That's all we've got time for today. We will be having starting lineups and a starting pitcher breakdown coming up in just a little bit. This is the Sarpy County Tourism pregame show.
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7: 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Strike three. A rocket out to right. And that one's out of here. John Ray digging for third, and he's in standing with a triple.
6: 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Let's head inside the broadcast booth. Here's the voice of the Omaha Storm Chasers, Nick Batters.
8: Oh. 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I'm the voice of the Omaha Storm Chasers, Nick Batters, and I'm really glad to have you along for the ride. The Storm Chasers win game one of today's doubleheader by a score of 12-4. Game two of the doubleheader is coming up. Look, I wanted to give you the starting lineups. I really did. But the Saints have taken the field for the National Anthem, so we're going to actually listen into the National Anthem. We're not going to... You know what? We'll listen to the anthem. Yeah, we're going to listen to the anthem and then get you ready for first pitch with today's starting lineups. It looks like it's a big group going on for the National Anthem. So we'll listen in, and game two of the doubleheader between the Storm Chasers and the Saints is coming up.
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0: Oh, what a great rendition of the national anthem before game two of today's doubleheader between the Omaha Storm Chasers and the St. Paul Saints. 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I'm Nick Batters. Really am grateful for your company. Before we give you today's starting lineups in game two, let's pause 10 seconds for station identification.
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0: We're getting set for game two of a doubleheader between the Storm Chasers and the Saints. Omaha took game one of the doubleheader by a score of 12-4. Right-hander Ricky Castro is on the mound in game two of this doubleheader. Let's take a look at the lineup that he'll face for Omaha. Josh Rojas leads off. He bats first and plays shortstop. Hitting second is the second baseman, Peyton Wilson. Hitting third in left field, Brett Squires. Batting fourth is the third baseman, Matthew Lugo. Hitting fifth, the catcher, Luca Tresh. Batting sixth is the center fielder, Drew Waters. Gavin Cross hits seventh in right field. Batting eighth is the first baseman, Brandon Drury, who makes his return to the Storm Chasers lineup. And rounding out the order, hitting ninth is the shortstop, or is the designated hitter, Eli Marrero. Marrero is the DH, batting ninth. Now the lineup for the Saints. Ben Ross leads off in center. Gabby Gonzalez hits second to DH. Hitting third in right field, Matt Wallner. Batting fourth is the first baseman, Aaron Sabato. Cody Morissette hits fifth at second base. Batting sixth is the shortstop, Tanner Schobel. Henry Kuziak hits seventh at third. David Banuelos bats eighth, the catcher. And Harry Genth rounds out the order. He hits ninth and plays left field. 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It's 68 degrees and sunny, a few puffy white clouds overhead, and an 8-mile-an-hour wind out to right center field. We're ready for baseball, game two of tonight's doubleheader. It's the left-hand batting shortstop, Josh Rojas, in, and the first pitch is fly to the air, left field. Genth has it tracked. Oh, no, he's lost it with his center fielder. Ross comes over to make the catch. And this ball game begins with a fly out to left center. First pitch today thrown at 8:02 in game two of today's doubleheader. Again, it's 68 degrees and sunny. 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So Rojas flies to center. Here's Peyton Wilson, the switch hitting second baseman. He bats from the left side against the righty Castro. First pitch is taken for ball one. So Rojas, Wilson, Squires, Lugo, Tresh, Waters, Cross, Drury, and Marrero is the Storm Chasers lineup. Wilson was 2-for-4, had a couple of doubles, drove in a couple of runs in game one of the doubleheader. Next pitch swung at and missed, and it's 0-2. Wilson hits in his last three games. He's reached base in now 12 straight ball games. Oh, the first pitch was a ball. I thought it was a strike. Count is 1-1 on Wilson. The pitch skips home. Now it's 2-1. So 2-1 on Wilson. He's also scored a run in four straight. Castro making his second AAA start, his seventh appearance with the Saints. 2-1 pitch to Wilson is dribbled foul. And the count is 2-2. Two balls, two strikes. A 2-2 pitch to Wilson. High and away, ball three. The count runs full, three balls and two strikes. Three and two on Peyton Wilson. The base is empty. One out of the top of the first in game two of today's doubleheader. The payoff. Line foul into the netting above the Storm Chasers third base dugout. The count stays full at three balls and two strikes. This is Omaha's fifth doubleheader of the year. It's the Saints' third. Omaha played two doubleheaders each in April and May. Most recently, May 9th at Indianapolis. Split that doubleheader with the Indians. 3-2 pitch to Wilson. Line the other way to left. This time, Harry Genth has it, makes the catch. There's two away. We'll give you a check of the Saints defense. Mentioned Harry Genth is in left field. Ben Ross is in center. Matt Wallner is the right fielder. Third baseman is Henry Kuziak, the shortstop, Tanner Schobel. with Cody Moore set at second, Aaron Sabato at first. David Banuelos is the catcher, the battery mate for Ricky Castro. So here's the left-hand batting, Brent Squires, Omaha's left fielder, with the bases empty and two outs. First pitch, fouled at the plate, strike one. Ricky Castro is 26 years old from Naperville, Illinois. The Twins purchased his contract from the Frontier League's Joliet Slammers in May of 2024. So he did not go drafted out of college. Finished his collegiate career at Tulane after time at Purdue. A one. Swing and a miss, and it's nothing and two. Castro began the year at Double A Wichita, came up for a couple of outings with St. Paul, went back down to Wichita, and rejoined the Saints late in May. The 0-2 to Squires, and swung out and missed strike three. So 1-2-3 top of the first inning for Ricky Castro. The Storm Chasers go down in order. After half inning, it's the Storm Chasers 0. The Saints coming to bat. Henry Williams headed to the mound.

0: 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Now let's get back to St. Paul. Here's the voice of the Omaha Storm Chasers, Nick Batters.
1: Here we go to the bottom of the first inning on a Thursday night in St. Paul, Minnesota. The Omaha Storm Chasers and St. Paul Saints tied at zero in game two of a doubleheader. Right-hander Henry Williams toes the rubber. He deals to the right-hand batting Ben Ross. First pitch is in for a strike. Henry Williams, the 24-year-old right-hander out of Darien, Connecticut. 6'5", 228 pounds, making his sixth AAA start of the year. A one. This is away, and it's 1-1. Williams, a Padres draft pick in 2022 out of Duke, part of the Royals' return for Scott Barlow in August of 2023. 1-1. This is away, a ball. And it's 2-1, the count. Sixth start, seventh appearance of the year with Omaha. 2-1. Swing and a miss, and it's 2-2. Well, the one time that Williams has pitched out of the bullpen this year came in St. Paul, May the 23rd. He allowed four runs on five hits in two and a third innings. That day he pitched as a piggybacker behind the starter, Major League rehabber Cole Reagans. Bases empty, nobody out, the 2-2. High fly ball, launched to left field. Ben Ross leads off the bottom of the first with a home run. A solo shot on a hanging slider gives the Saints their first lead of the day. It's 1-0 at the bottom of the first. So 1-0 Saints with a home run from Ross, his fifth of the year. And Gabby Gonzalez will bat, right-hand hitting second baseman. He was 2-for-3 in game one of the doubleheader. He homered and walked with a single two. First pitch. And for a call, strike one. Well, home runs have been a bit of an issue for Henry Williams this year. He has allowed 15 home runs this year in 13 combined games. Next pitch. Grounded to first. Past Drury and into right field. So Gabby Gonzalez singles. There's a runner on first with nobody out. Henry Williams, 15 home runs, tied for the seventh most of the minors. I guess now he's allowed 16, which is tied for the third most. They've all been solo home runs with Omaha. He's allowed 10 home runs in AAA, all solo shots. Runner on first, nobody out. 1-0 Saints at the bottom of the first. Henry Williams delivers to Matt Wallner. First pitch is in for a called strike one. No balls in one strike. Waller was 1-for-4 in game one of the doubleheader. He had an RBI single in the seventh. That was the final RBI of the game. A one. Ground ball over the mound to the right of second into center field. Gonzalez moves to second, and he turns and goes for third. Matt Waller singles. Three straight hits open the bottom of the first for St. Paul. There are runners on the corners with nobody out for the first baseman, Aaron Sabato. So runners in the corners, nobody out. Bottom of the first, it's 1-0 Saints. And here's Aaron Sabato. First baseman was 0-for-4 in game one of the doubleheader. First pitch. Misses inside. Check swing. He went around, says the first base umpire, Elliot Melton. No balls in one strike. Ty Krause is calling the balls and strikes behind home plate. Elliot Melton's at first. Brock Ballou is at third, the crew chief. A one. Fisted foul off to the right. And it's no balls and two strikes. Runners on the corners. Nobody out of the bottom of the first. Here's the pitch. High for a ball. That's 1-2. The Saints, one of the top offenses in the International League. lead the minor leagues with 123 homers. 1-2. Swing and a miss. Strike three. Henry Williams gets Aaron Sabata to swing through a curveball for the first down at the bottom of the first inning. A strikeout by Henry, and every Storm Chaser strikeout this season is presented by Freddy's. From cook-to-order steak burgers to frozen custard treats, there's a dish for everyone at Freddy's. Give you a look at the Omaha defense behind Henry Williams. Brett Squires makes his third start of the season in left field. It's Drew Waters in center and Gavin Cross in right. First pitch to Cody Morrison is outside, ball one. Matthew Lugo makes his second start of the year at third base. The shortstop for the first time this season is Josh Rojas. Second baseman Peyton Wilson with Brandon Drury at first. Luke Tresh is the catcher. 1-0. Taken for a ball. 2-0. Josh Rojas has only played second and third this year for the Storm Chasers. This is the first time we've seen him at short. He did play one game of short last year in AAA with the Charlotte Knights. The pitch taken outside, and it's 3-0. He's played just over 200 innings in shortstop in his minor league career, plus about 300 innings in the big leagues. Pitch is taken for a strike. It's 3-1. Runner heads for second of the pitch is high and away for ball four. Walk will load the bases. Waller to second. Cody Morissette on first. The bases are loaded with just one out of the bottom of the first inning. The Saints leading this one 1-0. And the batter the runner Cody Morissette brings way to the new hitter Tanner Schobel. Schobel is the shortstop today. Game two of the doubleheader. He's reached bases last 16 games. First offering is in for a called strike one. So 1-0 Saints. Bases loaded, one out of the bottom of the first. Game two of today's doubleheader. The pitch. Up and in. A ball. It's 1-1. Williams has also struggled to find the zone at times. He walked at least three batters in each of his first four AAA appearances. Only issued three walks over his last two. 1-1 pitches, grounded to short. Fielded by Rojas. Throws to second for one. Wilson the relay to first. In time for two. An inning-ending double play. Morris set out at second. Schobel out at first. 6-4-3. The Storm Chasers turn it to end the bottom of the first inning. A run on the homer from Ross. Three hits, no errors. Two left aboard. Saints lead at 1-0. We go to the second at CHS Field.

0: 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Now let's get back to St. Paul. Here's the voice of the Omaha Storm Chasers, Nick Batters.
1: We go to the top of the second inning. 1-0 the Saints lead. First pitch to Matthew Lugo is smacked on a line. Down the left side. Getz will chase it as it one hops off the wall. Lugo a turn at first. He's headed for second. The throw doesn't come. Goes to the cutoff man. And Matthew Lugo opens the top of the second inning with a double to left field. That double by Matthew, and every Storm Chasers double this season is presented by Jay Stinnett Contracting. 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What a leadoff man on here in the second. 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Runner on second, nobody out. First pitch to Luca Tresh's line to left field. Down for a base hit. Lugo around third. He's headed home to score. The throw is cut off. Lugo in standing. An RBI single for Luca Tresh. Ties this game 1-1 of the second. Two pitches into the top of the second, and the Storm Chasers tie it. Oh, it's 1-1 in the second. That RBI by Matthew is presented by Warner Enterprises for every Storm Chasers RBI this season. Warner Enterprises will donate $10 to Partnership for Kids. Now the batter is Drew Waters. First pitch to him. Misses outside. Ball one. Runner on first, nobody out. 1-1 game of the second. The pinch. Line drive, clocked foul to the right into the over the concourse. Over the stands into the concourse. And it's 1-1. Waters in game one of the doubleheader. He was 1-for-4, has reached base in his last three games. Pitch taken for a ball. 2-1 the count. So Lugo doubles, Tresh an RBI single. 1-1 score. Storm Chasers trying to sweep the doubleheader. Did sweep one of the two doubleheaders that we played in Indianapolis back in May. We had two rainouts and two doubleheaders that month. That series, the pitch. High and away misses. And it's 3-1. Omaha has 21 doubleheader sweeps since 2005. That is about 20%. 3-1. Foul tipped into the glove of the catcher, Banuelos, and the count is 4-3-2. This is the 114th doubleheader Omaha has played in the modern era. Call it over 20 years, 20 seasons. Move to first. Tresh dives back in. Omaha's only played a doubleheader with St. Paul once. It was at Warner Park, August 30th of 2024. Chasers won game two. The Saints took Omaha won game one. 3-2, runner heads for second. It's outside for ball four. So Tresh into second standing. Drew Waters draws a walk. That walk to Drew, and every Storm Chasers walk this season is presented by Midlands Place. Find all your health services at one convenient place at 84th and Highway 370. 2-on, nobody out for Gavin Cross. Left-hand batting right fielder. Omaha lost game two of that doubleheader in August of 2024. Omaha won game one. First pitch to Cross is outside, ball one, 1-0. Cross was 3-for-3 in game one of the doubleheader. The catcher, Banuelos, is out to visit with the pitcher, Castro. Cross walked in the second. He was caught stealing for the first time this year. He singled and scored in the fourth, singled and scored in the sixth, and rocked a solo shot to right of the seventh. It was his third homer of the year. Two on, nobody out. 1-0. Cross takes a curveball down and in. Two balls and no strikes. Lugo doubled, Tresh the RBI single, Waters walked. Still nobody out. The pitch Cross swats a high fly ball in the air to left. Gets it straightaway left field. Camped under it, makes the catch. There's one away. So one gone for now. Brandon Drury, who makes his return to the Storm Chasers lineup. It's been a little while since we've seen Brandon in an Omaha uniform. The last game that Drury played for the Storm Chasers was April the 19th. He went 0-for-3 as the first baseman. Drury was placed on the development list April the 26th, so he went a week without playing and went on the dev list. Was transferred to the Arizona Complex League May the 19th. First pitch. Up and in, ball one on Drury. Now, Drury played 7 games in the Arizona Complex, not technically a rehab assignment. He went 8-for-22, scored 7 runs, and drove in 6. The 1-0. Line drive up the middle, over the leap of the second baseman, Moore, set into right center. Tresh touches third. He's headed home to score stand-in. Waters goes first to third, and Brandon Drury, in his return to the Storm Chasers lineup, delivers a go-ahead RBI single in the second. It's 2-1 Storm Chasers. Four of the first 5 have reached for Omaha. Now Eli Marrero will bat.

0: count as one and one. Now that bat actually landed on the roof of the pig's pen. The Saints, if you don't know, have a ball pig nicknamed Chat BLT. They have a different name for the ball pig each half. Had been in the American Association days. Back in Indie Ball, the Saints had one ball pig a year, but with the AAA season longer, they have two ball pigs a year, and their first half ball pig, Chat BLT. To get to meet Chat BLT before the game, but he has his own little pig pen at the far end of the first base dugout. 1-1 to Marrero. Fly ball lifted foul to the left, out of play. Count is 1-2. I've had some good names for the ball pig over the years. Let's see. My favorite is probably the ball pig name from, gosh, it was the first half of 2024, Ozempic. 1-2. Marrero swings and misses. Strike three. There's the second out of the bottom of the second inning. Go back to the top of the order. The batter will be Josh Rojas, Omaha's shortstop. I would love to get into the history of why the Saints have a ball pig. It is a little convoluted, but there is pig history in this city, kind of. First pitch to Rojas. Outside ball one, but challenged by the catcher.
1: Ball on the field's a ball. Catcher's challenging.
0: That's the home plate umpire, Ty Krause.
2: Pitch was called a ball. The catcher is challenging.
0: And the pitch is a strike.
1: Ball goes upturned. St. Paul should have made challenges.
0: A successful challenge for David Banuelos. It's 0-1 on Josh Rojas. Runners on the corners, two outs. 2-1 Storm Chasers in the top of the second. The pitch. Ground ball through the right side, a base hit at a right field. Waters scores from third. Josh Rojas delivers again. An RBI single makes it 3-1 Omaha in the second. And Drury goes first to third. Rojas, his fifth RBI of the day, first of this ball game. Oh, now it'll be Peyton Wilson's turn to bat. Runners on the corners and two outs. Storm Chasers have scored three runs this inning. The first pitch is flied foul to the left. No balls and a strike. Well, the first person, this is about why there's pig history in St. Paul. The first person of European descent to live in what became St. Paul was Pierre Perrin. He was a Frenchman nicknamed Pig's Eye due to the piggish qualities of his deformed left eye. 0-1 is down and in, a ball on Wilson. 1-1. Now, before St. Paul was named St. Paul, it was known as Pig's Eye Landing. There's a Pig's Eye Lake a couple miles from the ballpark. A 1-1 pitch. Taken down and away, 2-1. But the Saints became an independent team in 1993. They hired caretakers for a ball pig before they even had a player. They've had ball pigs every year since 1993. The 2-1. High and away, and the count goes to 3-1. Now, even the St. Paul Saints batting practice hat, it's black, has a pig with the letters STP inside of it. Kind of built into the pig outline. 3-1 pitch. Wilson pops it in the air down the right field line. Moore set over from second. Waller glides over from right, and a few steps fair. The right fielder Waller makes the catch to end the top of the second. But the Storm Chasers score three runs on four hits and a walk. No errors, two left aboard. 3-1, the Storm Chasers lead. Bottom of the second coming up from St. Paul.

0: 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Now let's get back to St. Paul. Here's the voice of the Omaha Storm Chasers, Nick Batters.
1: We go to the bottom of the second. The Omaha Storm Chasers hold a 3-1 lead over the St. Paul Saints. Saints got a run on the first off of Henry Williams. Storm Chasers starter back to work. He deals to Henry Kuziak. First pitch misses for ball. 1-0. It's Kuziak, David Banuelos, Harry Gemp. The 7, 8, and 9 hitters due to bat for the Saints in the second. Williams has some run support. The pitch. This is outside, 2-0. Storm Chasers scored three runs at the top of the second inning on RBI singles from Luke Kutrecht, Brandon Drury, and Josh Rojas. The pitch taken inside. 3-0 now. Williams allowed a leadoff homer in the bottom of the first. He allowed a couple of singles and a walk, but escaped further damage. Didn't allow another run. The pitch taken for a strike. And it's 3-1. Henry Kuziak was 0-for-2 in game one of the doubleheader, playing third base in both games. 3-1 from Williams. Taken outside for ball four. A walk to Kuziak, Williams second in his last three batters. Got a double play to end the first inning. That certainly helped. Now David Banuelos will hit the catcher. Pitching for the Pantry is proudly sponsored by Conagra Brands right here in Omaha. On Tuesdays, bring three canned food items to Warner Park for one berm ticket. First pitch. In for a called strike, nothing and one. Banuelos had a couple of hits in the game on Tuesday. He was 2-for-5. He drove in two and scored two. It was a total team effort. Everyone on the Saints had a hit in their 21 barrage on Tuesday. Lots drove in runs. The 0-1. High for a ball, 1-1. In fact, 9 of 10 batters that appeared in the game drove in a run on Tuesday. A runner leads off of first. Kuziak hasn't attempted a steal in 8 games with the Saints. Move to first. The runner dives in safely. First baseman Drury doesn't even bother applying to tag. One on, nobody out. 3-1, Storm Chasers in the bottom of the second. And the pitch. Runner goes. Pitch is swung at and missed. Trash the throw to second. Tag from Williams. A beauty in time. Luke Kutrecht catches Henry Kuziak stealing for the first out of the bottom of the second. And the count is 1-2 on David Banuelos. A base is empty with one out. The 1-2 pitch. Count on away misses. 2-2 now. So 2-2. Williams on Banuelos. The pitch. Pop foul over the roof of the press box. Out of play. Still 2-2. Here's the 2-2 pitch. Down to the dirt, blocked by the catcher Tresh. And the count runs full. 3 balls and 2 strikes. On deck is Harry Gemp, the payoff. Chopped foul wide of third. Still 3-2. Harry Gemp is on deck. A leadoff walk, a race from the caught stealing. For Luke Kutrecht, that is his 13th runner caught stealing this year. He's right around a 20% clip. Catching runner stealing. A 3-2. Outside, ball four. And Williams misses with a two-seam fastball. It's another walk. Maybe this one could be caught stealing as well. I don't know if the catcher, David Banuelos, will steal, though. In 16 games this year, he hasn't attempted a steal. He's played over 140 AAA games and has attempted twice. So runner on first, one out. 3-1, Storm Chasers in the bottom of the second. It's the bottom of the order. Number 9 hitter, Harry Gent hits. First pitch. In for a strike. Fastball makes it nothing and one. Gent had a pinch hit, two-run double on Tuesday. Was his first AAA hit. Pinch. Fly foul to the right, nothing and two. Henry Gent. He has been quite the traveler this year. I mean, we are nearing the end of the first half. He has played for all four full-season affiliates. Began the year in single-A Fort Myers. 0-2 pitch. High for a ball, 1-2. Began the year at Fort Myers. Came up to St. Paul for a couple of games in May. Returned to Fort Myers. Went up to Wichita late in May. Then down to High East Cedar Rapids. The pitch. Swinging a foul tip held onto by the catcher Tresh for strike three. Oh, a strikeout of Gent is the second out of the bottom of the second. We go back to the top of the order for Ben Ross. So Gent rejoined the Saints last week. But there are two away as he strikes out. Ben Ross is the batter. He led off the bottom of the first with a solo homer. First pitch. Down and away, ball one. Omaha's given up a few leadoff home runs this year. That is the fourth. Caleb Culpepper had one for the Saints when Omaha was here back in May. The Culpepper did land on the injured list at the start of this week, so Omaha avoided having to see one of the top hitters in the Twin system. 1-0. Call the strike. 1-1. That was the first leadoff homer not from Caleb Culpepper this year. He had six of them. So ball and a strike on Ross. The pitch. Fouled at the plate. It's 1-2. So 3-1 Storm Chasers. Bottom of the second in the second seven-inning game of the day. Omaha won game one, 12-4. Storm Chasers lead game two, 3-1. Really comfortable evening for baseball. Down into the high 60s. It is sunny. The sun is starting to set. 1-2. This is outside. Two balls and two strikes. The lights have taken effect here in St. Paul. The pitch. Ground ball hit foul. A few steps wide of third. The count holds even at 2-2. That homer in the first, the only run of the game for the Saints. St. Paul run of the first. Omaha three in the top of this second inning. Williams prepares his 44th pitch. He misses for ball three. And the count runs full. Three balls and two strikes. Two runner goes. Called strike three on the curve. Henry Williams strikes out his third batter of the game. And he completes a scoreless bottom of the second. No runs, no hits, two walks, no errors, and one left on base. It's 3-1 Storm Chasers. We play into the third.

0: 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Now let's get back to St. Paul. Here's the voice of the Omaha Storm Chasers, Nick Batters.
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1: So home plate umpire Ty Krause, and it did miss outside.
2: Call and throws overturned. 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
1: Did I miss something? 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The call was not overturned. 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Pitch is taken for a strike, 1-1. 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Ball and a strike on Squires, the pitch. Pop foul over the backstop, 1-2. Ricky Castro is into his third inning on the mound, making his second AAA start. Pitched out of the bullpen his last couple of outings. Saints do have a righty warming in their left center field bullpen. That is right-hander John Klein. Pitch to Squires misses, and it's 2-2. Squires, Matthew Lugo, and Luca Tresh due to bat here in the third inning. A 2-2. Fly ball fouled off to the left. And the count holds, 2 balls and 2 strikes. Good crowd has filled in the ballpark. I'd say on a lighter end for a Friday night in June in St. Paul. 2-2. Fouled back. Still 2 balls and 2 strikes. That foul ball brought to you by Shadow Lake Collision Center. They'd love to meet you by accident. Bases empty, nobody out. The 2-2. Squires grounds it foul to the left. And still, 2 balls and 2 strikes. So Brent Squires is battling here. He's fouled off the last 3, 4 of his last 5. Here's the 8th pitch to Squires. And he shoots it foul off to the left. We'll try it again. 2 balls and 2 strikes. A pitch. Taken for ball 3. And the count runs full, 3-2. Well, you'll see a 10th pitch in this plate appearance. 3 balls and 2 strikes on Brent Squires. The payoff. Down to the dirt, ball 4. So Squires, he fouled off 4 straight pitches, brings the count full, and draws a walk. Quite the plate appearance there for Brent. There's one away, or there's a runner on, I should say. Runner on at the top of the inning. That'll be the end for Ricky Castro. Manager Brian Dinkelman is out of the first base dugout to get his righty. We'll bring in a new pitcher. I'll tell you more about him when we come back. 3-1 Storm Chasers. Runner on, nobody out in the third.
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6: Yeah, but which one's the best?
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0: 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Now let's get back to St. Paul. Here's the voice of the Omaha Storm Chasers, Nick Batters.
1: Well, we continue the top of the third inning. The Omaha Storm Chasers lead the St. Paul Saints 3-1. And into pitches, right-hander John Klein, who makes his 15th appearance for the Saints. It's his fifth time pitching in relief. He does have 10 starts. First pitch from Klein to the right-hand batting Matthew Lugo, Omaha's third baseman. Here comes the first offering. Taken inside for ball one, 1-0. So Brent Squires draws a 10-pitch walk to end the day for Ricky Castro. He goes two innings plus, charged with two runs on four hits, two walks, and two strikeouts. At the moment, he's on the hook for the loss. Klein set close to the chest, his 1-0. Line drive foul to the right, and it's 1-1. Matthew Lugo doubled to open the second, came around to score Omaha's first run of the game. Played third base for the second time this year. We did see him at third base for six innings last Saturday. Finished the game in right field. 1-1. Move to first. Runner dives back in safely. Well, this is the first time that Matthew Lugo has played third base since September of 2023. Now, he was drafted by the Red Sox in the second round of the 2019 draft out of the Carlos Beltran Baseball Academy. He was drafted by the Red Sox as a shortstop. 1-1. Taken for a pop strike. Fastball at 94 miles an hour. And it's 1-2. Lugo drafted as a shortstop. Played short his first year and added second base in 2021, added third base in 2022, transitioned to the outfield in 2023. A 1-2 pitch. Down and away, ball four to the backstop. Squires was headed for second, so he should get credit with a steal because he was off on the pitch. He did not advance because it was in the dirt. It's 2-2 the count on Lugo. Runner on second, nobody out. Klein the 2-2 to Lugo. Shot to the right. Second baseman Moore set to his left. Fields a letter high bounce and throws to first for the out. Squires moves from second to third. There is one away in the top of the third inning. But a potential run of insurance for Omaha stands 90 feet away. Runner on third, one out. Saints bring the infield in. Luka Trescient, Omaha's catcher. First pitch. Swing and a miss. Strike one. Tresh had an RBI single in the second. He tied the game and then came around to score. Klein deals the 0-1. Tresh swats a hard line drive foul ball down the left side. It was 106 miles an hour off the bat, 370 feet foul. Count is nothing and two. Oh, 2 to Tresh. Outside a ball, 1-2. Cannot tell you what it is. There is some meat being grilled just below the press box. The smell is wafting up into the booth. My mouth is watering. 1-2 from Klein to Tresh. Swing and a miss. Strike three. Now Luka Tresh down on strikes. First out by a strikeout for John Klein. He's retired both batters' face. Two away in the third. Runner still on third is Brett Squires. The responsibility of Ricky Castro. Andrew Waters will have a chance to bat. Switch hitting center fielder stands in left-handed. He walked and scored in the second. Now the righty Klein for the first base side of the rubber. Deals home. First pitch is bounced at the plate, a foul ball. Nothing and one. John Klein, 24 years old. He's from Brooklyn Park, Minnesota. He is a Minnesota native, pitching for his hometown team. Added to the 40-man roster this offseason. 0-1. Misses inside. It's one ball and one strike. Field to pull, played back for Waters. The 1-1 pitch. Foul to the left, over the netting, headed for the concourse, and it's 1-2. Apologies for the fruity language from Drew. He just got a 96 mile an hour fastball down the middle. I mean, that was down the middle, and he was late on. The 1-2 on Waters. Runner on third, two outs. 3-1 Omaha in the third inning. Here's the pitch from Klein. Inside to the backstop, and it kicks quickly back to the catcher, Banuelos. For a moment, Squires was headed home, but he pumps on the brakes and goes back to third base. The count is 2-2. Runner on third, two outs. Waters is battling the 2-2. Swing and a miss, strike three. He's tied up with a changeup down and in. And that ends the top of the third inning. Storm Chasers get a leadoff base runner on the 10-pitch walk from Squires. Failed to bring him around. No runs, no hits, a walk. No errors and one left on. Still 3-1 Omaha leads. Bottom of the third coming up.

0: 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Now let's get back to St. Paul. Here's the voice of the Omaha Storm Chasers, Nick Batters.
1: We go to the bottom of the third on a Thursday night in St. Paul, Minnesota. Gorgeous evening for baseball. The Storm Chasers lead the St. Paul Saints 3-1. Henry Williams deals to Gabby Gonzalez. First pitch misses down on the way for ball one. It'll be Gonzalez, Matt Waller, and Aaron Sabato. 2, 3, and 4 hitters in the St. Paul lineup. Second time through the Saints order here for Henry Williams. The 1-0. Swing and a miss, so the ball up and in. And it's 1-1. Williams allowed a leadoff homer in the bottom of the first. Low to the bases, but worked out of it. He walked a pair in the second, but didn't allow a run. One of those two runners was caught stealing. 1-1 on Gonzalez. Williams lifts his knee and delivers. Ground ball hit over the mound, past the shortstop Rojas, and into left center field. So Gabby Gonzalez has his second hit of the day. He opens the bottom of the third with a single. Now the leadoff man out of the third. Here's Matt Waller. Waller, he singled in the first. First three Saints hitters of the game reached base with hits. For the first five reached base, period. First offering. Waller swings and misses. Can't catch up to the Williams fastball. Nothing and one. Henry Williams throws five pitches. Four-seam fastball, two-seam fastball, curveball, changeup, and slider. The 0-1. High and away. 1-1. Williams has gotten, prior to this game, 12 of his 24 strikeouts on the curveball. His two fastballs combined for 52% of his pitches. Curveball only 18% of the time. 1-1, swing and a miss through the fastball. It's now 1-2. So runner on first, nobody out. A ball and two strikes on Matt Waller. Like their current pitcher, John Klein, Matt Waller is a Minnesota native from nearby Forest Lake. Went to Southern Mississippi, was a first-round pick of the Twins in 2019. The 1-2. High for a ball. It's 2-2. Williams on Waller. And the pitch. Checked his swing and a curveball. It's strike three anyway. There's the first out of the bottom of the third. Another strikeout of the curveball for Henry Williams. Talked about the curveball being his go-to strikeout pitch. And at this point, all four of his strikeouts in this game have come on the curve. Aaron Sabato hits, right-hand batting first baseman. He was the first strikeout victim of the game in the first inning. First pitch to him as the slider swung atop and missed. No balls and one strike. Gonzalez on first, one out of the bottom of the third. The pitch, swing and a miss. That time it was the two-seam fastball, and it's nothing and two. 0-2 the count on Sabato. One on, one out. 3-1 Storm Chasers. Omaha on top. Williams does seem to be finding a bit of a groove at this level. Move to first. Runners back in safely. Look, there are a lot of differences. Those in baseball would tell you the jump from AA to AAA is probably the biggest leap between two levels in baseball for a lot of reasons. They're using Major League Baseballs. It's a different ball than in the lower levels. 0-2 misses. 1-2. Now you're using Major League Baseballs in AAA, whereas AA and below, it's a minor league ball. They're wound differently. Umpires have tighter strike zones. The hitters have a better approach. 1-2. Comes inside and it hits Sabato. He'll be awarded first base. You can hear him exclaim. That caught his right hand. Athletic trainer Ben Myers out of the first base dugout to come look at Sabato. Third base coach manager Brian Dinkelman over as well. Athletic trainer walking up the first baseline with Sabato. Can't tell if that caught him in the hand or the wrist. Either way, it doesn't feel good. So it's two on with one out of the third. Maybe the forearm for Sabato. Athletic trainer still looking over at Aaron Sabato at first. Having Sabato squeeze his hand as he applies pressure in different areas, wrist, forearm, hand areas. It does look like he'll stay in. So Sabato hit by a pitch. He's on first. Gabby Gonzalez, the runner on second. Two on, one out. 3-1, Storm Chasers lead at the bottom of the third. First pitch from Williams. Outside, ball one. Cody Morissette is the batter, left-hand-headed second baseman. He walked his first time up. One and oh the count. Williams a check back to second. He delivers home. This is away, 2-0. There's just less margin for error in AAA. Can't make mistakes. Can't get into bad counts. Can't walk guys. Can't fall behind hitters. A 2-0. Taken for ball three. 3-0. Oh, Henry has done a better job of limiting base runner traffic his last couple of outings. Hasn't really been the case today. 3-0 is another walk, ball four. So Cody Morissette draws his second walk of the game. It is Williams' fourth. That is one off of his career high of five. He's done that a few times, including April 15th down at AA at Corpus Christi while he was with the Naturals. The second time this season with Omaha that Williams has walked four. Bases are loaded, one out of the bottom of the third. Tanner Schobel will hit. Well, if you want to have success at this level, you need to be efficient. And to get ahead, it's cliche, but the best pitch in baseball is strike one. More first pitch strikes, getting ahead in the count. Williams just hasn't done that today. First pitch to Schobel. Got it away. Misses for ball one. Schobel grounded into a double play to end the bottom of the first. With one out here in the bottom of the third. Oh, Henry would love a ground ball. 1-0. Fastball misses a little high. 2-0. One of the Saints entertainment characters, Coach, getting the fans riled above the first base dugout. 2-0. High fly ball, first base side, foul territory. Drury has some room. Down past the far end of the Saints' first base dugout. He makes the catch. Foul pop out is the second out of the bottom of the third. Big out to get for Williams, but there's still one to get this inning. Henry Kuziak will bat. Let's pause 10 seconds for station identification.
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1: 3-1 Storm Chasers lead. Bases loaded, two outs, bottom of the third. First pitch to Henry Kuziak. Outside for ball one. I'm Nick Batters. I do appreciate your company today on the Mutual First Federal Credit Union Storm Chasers Baseball Network. We're playing a doubleheader. Omaha won game one, 12-4, the 1-0. Tried to check his swing, but went around the home plate umpire Ty Krause rules. The count is 1-1. The Storm Chasers swept the doubleheader in Indianapolis back in May. Trying to sweep another doubleheader today in St. Paul. 1-1. Fly ball, clobbered out to left. Squires on the warning track, and it hits off the wall to not just tie the game, but give the Saints the lead. It'll clear the bases. Gonzalez home from third. From second, Sabato. From first base, Morissette. It's a three-run double for Henry Kuskiak, and the Saints lead 4-3 in the third. So Kuskiak, a three-run double, puts St. Paul back on top. That was a mistake pitch, a slider down the middle, hung. And Kuskiak nearly hit it out. He hit it about halfway up the wall in left center. Took a funky bounce away from Squires. Now David Benuelos hits the catcher. First pitch. Strike one. Well, the left field wall in St. Paul is half padded, half chain link. And that hit between the padded and chain link, kind of in between. The 0-1 to Benuelos. Outside a ball. 1-1. Omaha will get some activity up with the left field bullpen. It's right-hander Ben Sears throwing for Omaha. One one pitch is in for a strike, the two-seam fastball. And the count is 1-2. One and two on Benuelos, the pitch. Curveball just misses inside. Luke Tresh challenges.
3: Ball goes ball, Tresh challenging.
1: Tresh thought that clipped the high inside corner, but it missed.
3: Ball goes confirmed. Omaha's one main challenge.
1: It was about an inch off the plate. Saints are 1-2 in challenges in this game. The Storm Chasers 0-1. Omaha didn't challenge in game one. A 2-2 pitch from Williams is flied in the air. Right center. Waters and Cross meet the alley. Wilson out from second, but it's the right fielder Cross who reaches high above his head to make the catch. And at the bottom of the third. But the same strike for three runs on two hits with a hit batter and a walk. No errors. One left aboard. Well, the Saints lead this ball game 4-3. And we go to the fourth from CHS Field.

0: 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Now let's get back to St. Paul. Here's the voice of the Omaha Storm Chasers, Nick Batters.
1: It is the top of the fourth inning. The Saints lead the Storm Chasers 4-3 in the first pitch to Gavin Cross. It's taken for a strike. It's Cross, Brandon Drury, and Eli Marrero. 7, 8, and 9 due to bat here in the fourth inning for the Storm Chasers lineup. A 1. Called a strike. And it's nothing and 2. And we'll see Cross, Drury, Marrero. Bottom third of the order against the righty John Klein. Pitch. Checked his swing and the ball down and in. He went around, says the third base umpire Brock Ballou. There's the first out of the top of the fourth. 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And here at the top of the fourth, we'll give you a Jay Stinnett Contracting game update. 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For Omaha, 3 runs, 4 hits, no errors. For the Saints, 4 runs, 5 hits, no errors. Brandon Drury is the batter, right-hand hitting first baseman. The first pitch. Foul to the plate, nothing and one. So Omaha 3 runs on 4 hits. 3 runners left on base. Omaha has gone 3-for-9 with runners in scoring position. 4 runs on 5 hits for the Saints, who have left 4 on and gone 1-for-5 with runners in scoring position. The 0-1. High for a ball. 1-1. Drury activated today. He'd been on the development list for a little while, transferred to the Arizona Complex League, and rejoined the Chasers today. He landed last night. So 1-1. This is inside, 2-1. Drury, he had an RBI single in the second. It was the second of Omaha's 3 runs. His hit gave the Storm Chasers the lead.
2: Wherever there are people, I like to share the love.
1: 2 balls, a strike. The pitch. This is inside. And it's 3-1. So a hitter-friendly count here. 3-1 on Drury. Storm Chasers are down a run. Saints scored 3 in the third and lead 4-3. Klein, the 3-1. Drury lifts a fly ball deep in the air to right. While they're back on the warning track. He looks up. It's gone. Brandon Drury hits his first home run of the season with the Storm Chasers in his return to the Omaha lineup. And here in the fourth, he ties the game 4-4 the score. But it's good to have Brandon Drury back with the Storm Chasers. He did have a home run of the Arizona Complex League, but this is first in a Storm Chasers uniform. A brand new ball game. Back tied at 4. Eli Marrero hits. First pitch. Line foul to the left. No balls and a strike. Marrero, a switch hitter, is Omaha's DH for the 10th time this year. He struck out of the second inning. The righty Klein winds and fires. Marrero loops it foul to the left. And it's nothing and 2. Is empty, 1 out. The 0-2. Marrero takes strike 3. He's frozen on a curveball. It's well placed by Klein, who has struck out 4 of his last 5 batters. 2 gone in the fourth inning. And back to the top of the order for Josh Rojas. Bases empty, 2 outs. 4-4 game of the fourth. First pitch to Rojas. Ground ball hit foul wide of first, barehanded by Tripp Keister. And he launches it over the tall netting deep into the back of the seating bowl. So 0-1 the count on Rojas. In the second game of the doubleheader, he's gone 1-for-2 and an RBI single in the second inning. Next pitch. Misses away. 1-1 the count. Rojas in six at-bats today, has four hits. He's driven in five runs. Quite the effort. And the pitch. High and away, 2-1. Talked about how it's so easy for the Saints and Twins to transfer players one level to the next. Target Field, 15, 20-minute drive from CHS Field. A 2-1 to Rojas. Broken back grounder, hit to second, fielded by Morissette. And a sidearm throw to first, ends the inning. I'll have to tell you about Josh Rojas and his connection to the Twins later. Here in the fourth, a home run from Drury ties the game at four. Run on a hit, no errors, nobody left on. And halfway through this 7-inning ball game, after 3.5, it's a 4-4 score.

0: 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Now let's get back to St. Paul. Here's the voice of the Omaha Storm Chasers, Nick Batters.
1: Halfway home in game two of today's doubleheader. The Omaha Storm Chasers and St. Paul Saints are tied at four. Henry Williams continues his start. He deals for the right-hand batting, Harry Kent. Here's the first pitch. Up and in, ball one. Williams threw his first three innings in this start. 72 pitches. He's been charged with four runs on five hits, struck out four. A 1-0. Good slider in for a strike, and it's 1-1. Omaha had Ben Sears warming up at the bottom of the third, and Sears is back up to throw as we begin the bottom of the fourth. Williams the 1-1. Good curveball, just misses outside. It's 2-1. Might have actually been in the zone, but Omaha has one challenge left and decided not to risk it here. The 2-1. Ground ball hit over the mound to the left of second. Fielded by the second baseman, Wilson. Three in the shortstop position. He throws across to first in time. There's one away. Chasers Plus is the brand new rewards app from the Omaha Storm Chasers. 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Here's Ben Ross, the leadoff man, right-hand batting center fielder. The first pitch. Ross chops it foul to the left into the Storm Chasers third base dugout. Count is nothing and one. Ross led off the first with a homer, struck out in the second. 0-1. It's a slider in for a strike, and the count is nothing and two. To the count on Ben Ross. Bases empty. Infield shades to pull for the right-hand hitter. Williams 0-2. Up and in. Twists the batter out of the way. It's 1-2. A 1-2 from Williams. Swing and a miss. Strike three. There is an elevated fastball, 92 miles an hour. Ross down on strikes for the second time today. There are two outs at the bottom of the fourth. Fifth strikeout for Henry Williams. He's retired his last three batters after allowing the bases clearing double. First pitch, up and in, ball one. Gavin Gonzalez is the hitter. He's 2-for-2 today. Signals in the first and third. He did score a run in the third inning. 1-0. Misses inside. Two balls and no strikes. Pitch. Popped up. Foul out. Over the netted. Over the roof, out of play. And the count, two balls and one strike. Two-one. Comes inside, that hit him. So Gonzalez hit in the elbow guard by the pitch. Second hit batter of the game for Henry Williams. It's a two-out base runner for the Saints. That'll be the end for Henry. Manager Patrick Osborne is out of Omaha's third base dugout to come get the baseball from his right hand. So Williams only goes 3 2/3 innings today. He's been charged with four runs on five hits. And he's responsible for the runner on first. So a pause of the action. Ben Sears is coming in. Storm Chasers and Saints tied at 4 in the fourth.
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1: 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Right-hander Ben Sears comes in for his 18th appearance of the year. It's his 10th in relief. 3-0 record, a 4.75 ERA for Sears, who has been Omaha's go-to opener in bullpen games this year. Many has pitched in just about every role, opening games, finishing games off, pitching middle innings. It's a 4-4 game at the bottom of the fourth, Omaha and St. Paul tied. Sears delivers to the left-hand batting right fielder Matt Walner, who takes ball one inside, 1-0. Henry Williams faced 20 batters through 84 pitches. 4 runs on 5 hits. 2 hit batters, 4 walks, and 5 strikeouts for Williams. He's responsible for Gabby Gonzalez on first. The 1-0. Swinging a foul tip, maybe a miss. Caught by Trash. It's 1-1. Klein, Sears delivers. Foul back. The count is 1-2. Ben Sears, 6'6", 210 pounds from Riverside, Rhode Island. Began the year at AA Northwest Arkansas, where he appeared in a couple of games before joining the Storm Chasers basically a week into the season, week and a half. The 1-2. Misses outside. It's 2-2. Walner's 1-for-2 today. He singled.

0: 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Now, let's get back to St. Paul. Here's the voice of the Omaha Storm Chasers, Nick Batters.
1: It is a Thursday night in St. Paul, Minnesota at CHS Field. We're playing a doubleheader. Storm Chasers took the first game 12-4. And game two enters the top of the fifth inning, tied 4-4. Right-hander John Klein continues his relief into his third inning. He deals to the left-hand batting Peyton Wilson. Switch hitter fouls the first pitch to the plate, nothing and one. Wilson is 0-2 today. He's flied out twice in the second game of the doubleheader. His 12-game on-base streak in jeopardy. We'll see Wilson, Brent Squires, and Matthew Lugo. The 2, 3, and 4 hitters due to bat in the Omaha lineup. Right-hander Klein into his motion in the 0-1. This is outside, 1-1 the count. The Storm Chasers scored 3 in the second and 1 in the fourth. For the Saints, 1 in the first and 3 in the third. A 1-1 pitch. Wilson chops it foul wide of first. Might have fouled it at the plate, in fact. And it's 1-2. So 1-2 on Wilson with the bases empty. Nobody out. We're starting the top of the fifth inning. Klein took over on the mound in the third. Stranded an inherited runner. He delivers. Wilson fouls it back to the screen. We'll keep it here at 1-2. One and two the count. Klein has the sign. Steps into his motion. Lifts his left knee and deals. That is called strike three on Peyton Wilson. It's a well-placed curveball. John Klein is now struck out 5. Call it 2 1/3 innings. He's gotten 5 of his 7 outs on strikeouts. The other 2 have been ground outs to second. Here's Brett Squires, left-hand batting left fielder. The first pitch. High fly ball, rocked high in the air to deep left field. Gent looks up. That one's way out of here. Gone, a home run for Brett Squires. His 9th of the season, yet another here at CHS Field, and the Storm Chasers take the lead. 5-4 Omaha on the top of the 5th. The Storm Chasers on top for the second time in this ballgame. And that is a Nebraska Lottery home run. Well, the batter will now be Matthew Lugo. The first pitch. Flied high in the air, down the right field line, but foul, nothing and one. Lugo's 1-2 today. He doubled and scored in the second. Grounded out his last

come up in the third. So Klein has allowed a pair of homers. Drury homered in the fourth to tie it. Now Squires in the fifth for the lead. 0-1 pitch. Ground ball over the mound. Hits off of second. Kicks away from the second baseman Morris. Set and lands in right center. Well, that is a single for Matthew Lugo. Give an assist to the second base back. There's a one-out base runner for Omaha. That was just perfectly bounced over the mound. Second baseman Morissette was playing right behind second base, but on its third hop, hits off the front of the bag and kicks away. Luca Tresh hits, right-hand batting catcher. Right-hander Klein kicks and deals. Lugo heads for second, pitches outside for a ball. Throw to second is high and late. Matthew Lugo has his first deal with Omaha. And the count is 1-0 on Luca Tresh. So Lugo into scoring position. 5-4 Omaha in the fifth. Here's the 1-0. Skips home. 2-0 on Tresh. He had an RBI single in the second. Is 1-for-2 today. Field plays Tresh to pull. Here's the 2-0. Foul over the backstop. It's 2-1. There was a little bit of movement today for Omaha. Brandon Drury up from the Arizona complex. Connor Kaiser placed on the injured list, retroactive to Tuesday. Here's the 2-1. Line drive up the middle. Taken on a hop by the shortstop, Morissette. Lugo goes from second to third. The throw goes to first. There are two away in the top of the fifth inning, but Lugo is now 90 feet away from potentially scoring. Helcris Olivares went on the Royals' development list today. The Storm Chasers activated Randy Dobnak, the former St. Paul Saint. He was acquired in a trade with the Mariners last night and will start tomorrow for Omaha. The first pitch to Drew Waters. Taken outside, ball one. We'll talk about it more tomorrow, but Randy Dobnak is a St. Paul Saints legend. Came up through the Twin system, made the big leagues with Minnesota. He's bounced around a little bit since. 1-0 to Waters. Fouled into the netting above the third base side dugout. It's 1-1. Runner on third, two outs, 5-4 Chasers in the fifth. John Klein. The 1-1 pitch to Waters. Fastball called a strike. And it's 1-2. It's a four-seamer at 94 miles an hour. One ball, two strikes. Klein trying to send this game to the bottom of the fifth. The 1-2. Bounced foul towards the far end of the Saints' first base dugout. There was a Saint out of the dugout to grab that with their bare hand. Can't quite tell who that was. Maybe the DH, Gabby Gonzalez. 1-2 on Waters. Klein lifts his knee and deals. Waters bounces it over the mound to the right of second. Shortstop Schobel to his left. Spins, throws to first. It's wide of Sabato and ends up in the Saints dugout. That was a great effort by Tanner Schobel, but Drew Waters brings home Matthew Lugo from third. It's 6-4 Omaha in the fifth, and Waters will advance to second base. Here comes the pitching coach, Ryan Ritchie, out of the Saints' first base dugout to talk with the pitcher. Klein has allowed three runs here. He's on the hook for the loss at the moment.
Well, that does go down as an RBI single for Waters. No, Drew advances to second on a throw and error from the shortstop, Tanner Schobel. But Waters should get credit for an RBI. Yeah, there it is. Just had to refresh the box score. Here's Gavin Cross, left-hand batting right fielder. The first pitch. Taken for strike one, a curveball. No balls in one strike. Cross was 3-for-3 with a walk in game one of the doubleheader. In game two, he is 0-for-2. The 0-1 pitch. Ground ball hit sharply to second. Fielded by Morissette. And a sidearm throw to first ends the inning. Omaha scores two runs. Three hits and an error. There's one left aboard. Bottom of the fifth coming up. The Storm Chasers take the lead. Omaha leads St. Paul 6-4.

0: 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Now, let's get back to St. Paul. Here's the voice of the Omaha Storm Chasers, Nick Batters.
1: It's the bottom of the fifth inning on a Thursday night in St. Paul, Minnesota. The Omaha Storm Chasers lead the St. Paul Saints 6-4. Ben Sears is back to work for Omaha. He got the final out of the fourth inning, struck out Matt Wallner, stranded an inherited runner. Now seals deals to Aaron Sabato, who grabs the first pitch foul to the left. No balls and a strike on Sabato. Cody Morissette and Tanner Strobel will follow. 4-5 and 6-2 to bat in the Storm Chasers lineup. Or the Saints lineup, I beg your pardon. The 0-1. Just misses outside a sweeper, 1-1. Well, the Storm Chasers playing their fifth doubleheader of the year. They have split three of them and swept one. The pitch from Sears. Crowder hit the third. Lugo charges in. He fields it on the infield. Crash throws to first. Pulls Drury off the bag, but he keeps his foot on. There's one away in the bottom of the fifth inning. So Omaha played a doubleheader with the Buffalo Bisons early in the year. Split a doubleheader on April 4th at home against Buffalo. Actually, I kept saying that the doubleheader sweep was against Indianapolis. It was against Iowa, April the 10th. Omaha won both games. First pitch to Cody Morissette is called a strike. Morissette has walked twice today. Scored his last time. Walked and scored in the third. Base is empty. One out. The 0-1. Swing and a miss. 0-2. A Chaser split a doubleheader April 4th at home against Buffalo. Swept the doubleheader April 10th at Iowa. And then split doubleheaders May 6th and 9th in Indianapolis. Of the, to this point, nine doubleheader games played, a couple of them have gotten into nine innings. Normally seven-inning games. The 0-2. Found back to the screen. Still no balls and two strikes. That week in Indianapolis in May was funky. Rained out on Tuesday. We played a doubleheader Wednesday. It was a doubleheader that started at daytime, and then we had a day game Thursday. 0-2. This is away. 1-2 the count. So rained out Tuesday, doubleheader Wednesday. We play Thursday, rained out Friday. Doubleheader Saturday, day game Sunday. So both doubleheaders were followed by day games. 1-2 from Sears. Well outside, it misses. 2-2. But Omaha had a nice little stretch here from May 9th to the 16th without having a rain out. We've had five games rained out, five doubleheaders. 2-2. Taken for a ball. That sweeper just barely missed. Sears thought he had strike three. Count full 3-2. I guess we did have another rainout. That was in Iowa. That game was canceled. Sunday game not made up. The 3-2. Foul back. Still three balls and two strikes. Just the way the schedule worked out, we only played Iowa once in the first half. So in the final game of the final series, is rained out. Can't make it up. We will see the Cubs again late in August, and then they come to Warner Park in September. The 3-2. High fly ball down the right field line, but foul. Still 3-2. It's a weird scheduling quirk. Like, you know, we come to St. Paul twice in a five-week span. We are here May 19th to 24th. Again, June 16th to 21st. 3-2. Palm strike three, a cutter. Cody Morissette down looking. Ben Sears has his second strikeout and a second out of the bottom of the fifth. Just barely clipped the high outside corner. Morissette was sending down the first baseline. He thought it was strike three. He thought about challenging, but did not. Two away for now Tanner Strobel. So a stretch where we see St. Paul a couple of times on the road. We'll see Iowa twice in the final 4 weeks of the season. First pitch to Tanner Strobel. Outside for ball one. We get the Saints late July, early August at Warner Park, and then they return to Omaha to begin September. A pitch. Called a strike. Cutter evens the count at 1-1. Now, there is some good variety in Omaha's schedule. New teams coming to town, Buffalo and Rochester. Las Vegas returns. Lehigh Valley returns. 1-1. Fly to left center. Squires into the alley. He will play that on a bounce off the wall. Settles on the warning track as Schobel rounds first and pulls in his second with a double. Oh, a double for Tanner Schobel. Runner on second base with two outs in the fifth. Henry Kuziak will bat. 6-4 Omaha leads. Runner on second, two outs in the fifth. Kuziak had a three-run double in the third that gave the Saints the lead, and he steps in as the potential tying run. Kuziak on Sears. First pitch. Take it inside, ball one. Here's the pitch. Taken for a ball outside. 2-0. Well, Luca Tresh thought that was in the zone, and it was.
2: Ball goes overturned. Omaha's one main challenge.
1: Thank you, Ty Krause. So instead of a 2-0 count, it is a 1-1 count. Both teams are 1-of-2 in challenges today. Or in this game, I should say. Check back to second. Sears home with a 1-1. And it's chopped to third. Lugo fields it. Looks the runner back to second. Throws to first. The inning's over. Sears works around a two-out double for a scoreless fifth. No runs, a hit, no errors. One left on base. Off to the sixth from CHS Field. Game two of the doubleheader led by Omaha 6-4.

0: 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Now let's get back to St. Paul. Here's the voice of the Omaha Storm Chasers, Nick Batters.
1: The top of the sixth inning here at CHS Field on a Thursday night. We're playing two. Storm Chasers took the first game of the doubleheader 12-4 and lead the second game 6-4. Top of the sixth inning, the Storm Chasers will send the 8, 9, and 1 hitters in the order to the plate. Brandon Drury, Eli Marrero, and Josh Rojas. They'll do it against a new pitcher. It's right-hander Alejandro Hidalgo, 23-year-old Venezuelan. Will face the big league veteran Brandon Drury. Right-hander on the mound, right-hander in the batter's box. Here's the first pitch. Drury looks at a fastball that just misses. Ball one. So Hidalgo is the third pitcher of the game for the Saints. Their starter, Ricky Castro, went 2 innings plus a batter. John Klein followed with 3 innings of relief. Each of them allowed 3 runs. 1-0 to Drury. Tried to check his swing, but went around the home plate umpire, Ty Krause, rules. It's a 1-1 count. It's been a good day for Brandon Drury and his return to Omaha, transferred back to the Storm Chasers today from the Arizona Complex. He's 2-for-2, has an RBI single and a solo homer. 1-1 from Hidalgo. Up and in on Drury. He backs out of the way, and it's 2-1. For Hidalgo this year, it's his 9th Triple-A appearance. 1-1 record with an 8.31 ERA. Began the year at AA Wichita, joined the Saints in mid-May. His AAA debut was actually against Omaha. Back on June the 20th, he threw an inning and a third scoreless. 2-1 on Drury. Hidalgo from the third base side of the rubber deals. Changeup misses up and in on Drury, and it's 3-1. So a hitter-friendly count for Brandon Drury. 3 balls and a strike. Eli Marrero waits to hit next. He's on deck. Hidalgo, with his pant legs pulled high, has the sign set just above the belt with a red glove. He lifts his left knee and delivers. Drury takes a fastball down and in for ball four. And the Storm Chasers have the leadoff man on. So Drury draws a walk. Leadoff man on. 6-4, Omaha leads St. Paul. Top of the sixth inning, game two of a doubleheader. Remember, this is just a 7-inning game, so for all intents and purposes, this is the penultimate inning of the night. Here's Eli Marrero. Switch hitter stands in from the left side against the righty Hidalgo. The first pitch. Marrero swings and misses. Can't connect on a fastball. 95 miles an hour. Count is nothing and one. Eli's 0-for-2 in this ballgame. He's struck out twice. Listed on the roster as a catcher, he has not started a game behind the plate this year. 0-1 is outside, 1-1. It's his 10th start as a DH. He has 14 2/3 innings in the field as a defensive replacement, but he hasn't actually started a game behind the dish. A ball and a strike that count on Marrero, the number 9 hitter for Omaha. Hidalgo goes 1-1. Taken for a call, strike up and in. And the count is 1-2. Marrero's only listed on the roster at 5'7", so he has a smaller strike zone than most. That pitch might have been a little high, but he elects not to challenge. A ball and 2 strikes. Hidalgo delivers. And Marrero swings and misses at a changeup for strike 3. Well, there's the first out of the top of the 6th inning. 1 gone, and we go back to the top of the order for the leadoff man, Josh Rojas. So 1 on, 1 out. Storm Chasers lead it 6-4 here in the top of the 6th inning. Rojas is 1-for-3 in this game. He had an RBI single in the second. Here's the first pitch. Swing and a miss, strike 1. Remember a couple of weeks ago when Rojas left the game with the Storm Chasers? He was removed from the 5th. And then later in the day, he appeared in the game for the Royals. It was here in the Twin Cities. He made his Royals debut in Minnesota at Target Field as a pinch hitter. Hidalgo's 0-1. Rojas takes down and away, a ball and a strike. So he had a hit in the game for the Storm Chasers, started at 3rd. Was removed from the game. They book him a flight to Minnesota. The Royals are selecting his contract, but he misses his flight. It was so tight, he couldn't check his bags in time. So then he has to wait around the Columbus airport for 4 hours, makes the later flight, gets to the ballpark in the eighth inning, and enters in the ninth as a pinch hitter. 1-1. Swing and a miss. You can hear Rojas exclaim. That cutter tied him up, sent him down to a knee with the swing. The count is 1-2. So runner on first, one out. One ball and two strikes on Josh Rojas. Storm Chasers leading by 2 runs, 6-4 in the sixth inning. Hidalgo, the 1-2 pitch. Rojas takes high and away, 2-2. So Rojas not only had a hit in the Omaha game, but the 2-run pinch hit single in the ninth meant that he had a hit in the Major League game, too, for Kansas City. How about that? Hits in both AAA and Major League games in the same day. 2-2. Misses down and away, 3-2. But the count is full on Rojas. Since 2020, he is the only player to get a hit in a minor league game and a major league game on the same day. He's the first player to simply play in major and minor league games on the same day since Matt Wilder did in May of 2023 with the Saints and Twins. 3-2. Rojas takes a called strike three and challenges.
2: Ball until the strike, batter challenging.
1: For Ty Krause, the home plate umpire, had that at the bottom of the zone, and it was in there. Well, the Storm Chasers go 1-3 in challenges today. Rojas down looking. The Storm Chasers done with challenges. There are 2 outs in the sixth inning. It's a 6-4 Storm Chasers lead. Runner on first is Brandon Drury. He walked to open the inning. Now Peyton Wilson hits. Switch hitter stands in from the left side against the right-hander Hidalgo. The reliever deals home. Wilson chops it to the right. Second baseman Morissette a few steps to his left. He fields and throws to first, and that ends the top of the sixth inning. Storm Chasers get a leadoff runner, but fail to score. No runs, no hits, no errors. A walk and one left on. Bottom of the sixth coming up. Still 6-4 Storm Chasers.

0: 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Now let's get back to St. Paul. Here's the voice of the Omaha Storm Chasers, Nick Batters.
1: This ball game progresses into the bottom of the sixth inning on a Thursday night at CHS Field. I'm the voice of the Storm Chasers, Nick Batters, and I'm so glad you're here with me. Chasers lead it 6-4 and a pitching change. This pitching change brought to you by Bishop Exteriors. But it's time for a change. Trust the pros at Bishop Exteriors. Right-hander Jose Quaffs, the side armor, is in for his team-leading 27th appearance of the year. He deals to David Banuelos, right-hand batting catcher, checks his swing on a called strike one. It'll be Banuelos, Harry Genth, and Ben Ross, the 8-9-1 hitters due to bat in the Saints lineup. Quas is the third arm of the game for Omaha. Here's the 0-1. Down and away, kicks to the backstop, 1-1. Quas this year has a 3-2 record, a 2.67 ERA. And he struck out 30 batters in 30 and one-third innings. Dangles his right arm down, red glove pressed into his shoulder. And now a quick pitch, and it's fouled back, 1-2. Quas has a few timings, let's say, that he can use for his delivery. Sometimes he'll go with a quick pitch. Sometimes a long hesitation, a la Johnny Cueto. Sometimes a normal cadence. 1-2 to Banuelos. Fouled straight back. Still 1-2. The starter was Henry Williams, allowed 4 runs over 3 2/3 innings. Behind him, Ben Sears, 1 1/3 scoreless. And he stranded a runner he inherited from Williams, taking over in the fourth. 1-2 from Quas. Banuelos lifts it to the right side of the infield in the air. First baseman Drury calls for it about halfway between first and second in the baseline. Drury makes the catch, and there's the first out. Hit a grand slam by moving your checking account to Mutual First Federal Credit Union. With us, you're first. 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The base is empty, 1 out of the bottom of the sixth. Omaha leads St. Paul 6-4. Here's the left fielder, Henry Genth, right-hand batter. And the righty Quas slings in the first pitch. Check swing, tap, foul at the plate, 0-1. Genth struck out of the second, grounded out of the fourth. So he's 0-2 today, batted for the third time. Quas peers in for the sign, comes set of the belt. Hesitation in the 0-1. Misses inside. 1-1. So when I say hesitation, what do I mean? Quas, he looks like he's about to deliver the ball, kicks his leg up, holds it, lowers it, kicks it up, and delivers. And the 1-1 is called a strike. And it's 1-2. Quas is athletic enough to do it. This is a guy drafted as an infielder. Played 3 seasons in the Brewers organization. Time called at the plate. Quas converted to pitching in 2017. And stints on the mound with the Brewers, the Diamondbacks organization, a couple times in Indy ball. A long pause of the 1-2. Sweeper misses away, and it's 2-2. The story of Jose Quas is well documented. He was working as a FedEx driver to earn money in Brooklyn before the Royals signed him. 2-2. This is outside, 3-2. Well, I guess with Quas in the bullpen, Randy Dobnak starting tomorrow, the Storm Chasers have both a FedEx driver and an Uber driver on the pitching staff. The pitch. Take it for strike three, a fastball. 91 miles an hour from Quas. A backward scan your scorebook, and there are two away in the bottom of the sixth. For 2 outs in the inning, we go back to the top for Ben Ross. We'll talk more about it tomorrow when Dobnak starts, but he made some headlines. He was driving Uber to make ends meet when he was playing independent baseball. Quas was working for FedEx. 2 outs in the inning, bases empty. Chasers lead 6-4 in the sixth. First pitch to Ross is a sweeper down and away, ball one. Quas signed with the Royals in 2021, debuted in 2022. In 2023, he was traded to the Cubs, and he's really bounced around since then, but re-signed this offseason. 1-0. Fastball misses down, 2-0. Ben Ross is 1-for-3 today. The Saints' leadoff hitter led off the bottom of the first with a homer, but he's since struck out twice. The 2-0. fly ball lifted in the air down the right field line, but it curls foul. That's for the concourse at the back of the seating bowl, and it bounces to the concourse. It's a two-ball, one-strike count. Infield plays Rostopol. They're back. Pitch, quick pitch, down and away. 2-2. Both the second baseman, Peyton Wilson, and the shortstop, Josh Rojas, are a step in from the outfield grass. I mean, they got to be careful. Their heels can't be on the outfield grass, otherwise it'd be an automatic ball. 3-1. Swinging a foul tip into the glove of the catcher, Tresh, and the count runs full 3-2. So three balls and two strikes, the count on Ben Ross. The base is empty, two outs to the bottom of the sixth. Storm Chasers leading 6-4. If Ross can reach, the DH for the Saints, Gabby Gonzalez, waits on deck. A 3-2. Foul straight back. Ross is battling. He'll try it again. Still three balls and two strikes. So 3-2 on Ross. We'll see a seventh pitch of this plate appearance. What's more, the 3-2. On the outside corner, called strike three, a sweeper, but challenged by the batter. Ty Crouch thought that clipped the low outside corner, and it sure did. The inning's over.
2: Call goes affirmed. St. Paul's out challenges.
1: So as we finish the sixth, we are out of challenges for the day. Jose Quas strikes out a pair in a 1-2-3 bottom of the sixth inning. Headed to the seventh from CHS Field. Final inning in this doubleheader game. The Storm Chasers lead it 6-4.

0: 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Now, let's get back to St. Paul. Here's the voice of the Omaha Storm Chasers, Nick Batters.
1: Into the top of the seventh inning in a seven-inning ball game. Game two of a doubleheader today. The Omaha Storm Chasers won the first game 12-4 and lead in the second game 6-4. A pitching change for the Saints brings on right-hander Marco Raya for his second appearance of the week, his 25th of the year. Raya, a 4-4 record with a 5.68 ERA. He deals the first pitch to the left-hand batting left fielder Brent Squires. He bounces it foul to the right. Nothing and one. It'll be Squires, Matthew Lugo, and Luca Tresh. 3-4-5 due to bat for Omaha. The Storm Chasers looking to secure a doubleheader sweep. We're certainly not buying a run of insurance. Here's the 0-1 pitch. Squires takes a fastball for a strike. 95 miles an hour from Raya. It's nothing in two. Squires in game one of the doubleheader was 1-for-4. In game two, he's 1-for-2. Walked in the third, hit a homer in the fifth, a solo shot. The 0-2. Fouled at the plate. Squires just barely gets a piece of it to stay alive. The count holds, no balls and two strikes. So 0-2 on Squires. We did see Raya for the final two outs of the ball game on Tuesday. The right-hander from the first base side of the rubber kicks up his left knee and deals. Again, Squires fouls the curveball at the plate. Stay alive, no balls and two strikes. Do hope you can join us tomorrow night for the fourth game of this series. Right-hander Randy Dobnak makes his Omaha debut, pitching against his former team, his first game back at CHS Field. The Saints will send lefty Aaron Rozek to the mound. The 0-2. Squires swings and misses at a sweeper. He lunges at the pitch down and away. And there's the first down in the top of the seventh. A base is empty, one out. 6-4, the Storm Chasers lead. Now the batter will be Matthew Lugo, right-hand hitting third baseman. He's playing infield for the first time since 2023. Now he did have six innings and a start over the weekend in Las Vegas, but this is the first time he will have played a full nine. I guess it's a full seven doubleheader game. First pitch, skips home, kicks off the catcher, Banuelos, ball one. 'Now Lugo certainly has the athleticism to play the infield, has a strong arm. He's been a corner outfielder with Omaha outside of his couple of starts at third. Here's the 1-0. Lugo swings and misses at a sweeper in the dirt. It's 1-1. Lugo now has a five-game hitting streak. Had an RBI single in the sixth inning of game one. He's doubled and singled here in game two. Both times he's come around to score. A 1-1 pitch from Raya. Fouled over the backstop netting, 1-2. Now again, it's a 7:07 start tomorrow. We'll be on air with the Sarpy County Tourism pregame show at 6:45. 7 o'clock tomorrow, 6:30 on Saturday, 2 o'clock on Sunday. A 1-2 pitch to Lugo. Sweeper in the dirt. He doesn't chase. It's 2-2. Omaha has right-hander Eli Morgan warming in its left field bullpen, so it appears he'll be in. At this moment, a safe situation. The Saints will have the 2, 3, and 4 hitters in their lineup due up. Gonzalez, Waller, and Sabato. 2-2 from Raya to Lugo on the way. Shot to third. Kuziak charges in, fields it on the infield grass, and fires a strike to first in time for the second out. So two outs here in the seventh. 6 of 7 Storm Chasers have been sent down since the fifth inning when Drew Waters had his RBI single to add a run of insurance. Omaha hasn't hit it out of the infield. A lot of balls hit on the ground today. Here's Luca Tresh, right-hand batting catcher, 1-for-3 in this game. First pitch from the righty, Raya. Swing and a miss, strike one. Storm Chasers scored 3 runs in the second, 1 in the 4th, 2 in the 5th. Well, the Saints scored 1 in the 1st and 3 in the 3rd. Each team has led twice. The lead has changed hands a few times. The 0-1. Swing and a miss. Now it's nothing and two. It was 1-0 Saints, then 3-1 Storm Chasers. Then 4-3 Saints. The Storm Chasers tied at 4-4 in the fourth and took a 6-4 lead in the fifth. Now we play in the top of the seventh. A seven-inning game. Bases empty, two outs. No balls and two strikes on Luca Tresh. Raya has the sign. He delivers. And Tresh swings and misses at a sweeper. Strike three to end the inning. So for just the second time of the ball game, Storm Chasers are retired 1-2-3. Marco Raya pitches a perfect top of the seventh. So the Storm Chasers lead by two and are three outs away from a doubleheader sweep. Eli Morgan coming in. 2, 3, and 4 due to bat for the Saints when we come back.
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1: Back at CHS Field, we go to the bottom of the seventh in a seven-inning game. Game two of a doubleheader. The Storm Chasers are 3 outs away from their second doubleheader sweep of the year. Omaha won game one, 12-4, and the Storm Chasers lead game two, 6-4. A pitching change for Omaha. It's brought to you by Bishop Exteriors. When it's time for a change, trust the pros at Bishop Exteriors. Right-hander Eli Morgan is in. It's his 12th appearance of the year with Omaha. He has a 1-0 record, a 1.38 ERA. Morgan is looking for his second save. His first pitch to Gabby Gonzalez. Check swing, full swing, says the first base umpire Elliot Melton on appeal. Ball one, or strike one, I should say. It'll be Gonzalez, Matt Wallner, and Aaron Sabato, the 2, 3, and 4 hitters due to bat for the Saints. Against this righty, Morgan delivers. Changeup misses inside. It's 1-1. Gonzalez has reached base 3 times in this ballgame. He had a good game one, had a couple of hits, a walk. He's singled twice and been hit by a pitch in game two. The pitch. Line drive, flipped into center. Waters coming in, he'll have to take it on a bounce. It is a good day for Gabby Gonzalez. Across 2 games of the doubleheader, 8 plate appearances. He's reached base 7 times. So the leadoff man on brings the potential tie and run to the plate, represented by Matt Wallner. Eli Morgan, 30 years old. Royals signed him as a minor league free agent in January. He was added to the Royals' 40-man roster at the end of spring training and has bounced back and forth between Omaha and Kansas City this year. The first pitch to Wallner, up and in, ball one. Most recently, Morgan was recalled by the Royals on June the 12th. He did get in 1 game, was optioned to Omaha on Monday to make room for Mitch Spence to start that game in Washington, D.C. 1-0 on Wallner in the pitch. High pop on the left side. Shortstop Rojas ventures out into left field, calls off the left fielder Squires. Rojas backpedals to make the catch, and there's one away. 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Bottom of the seventh. One on and one out for Aaron Sabato. Right hand batting first baseman is 0-2 in the ballgame. The first pitch from Morgan. is popped up. Foul territory behind the plate. Luke Tresh gives it a look, but it's out of the roof above the sweet level. Strike one on the foul ball. So Morgan needs two more outs to secure his second save of the year. From the first base side of the rubber, the righty with a blonde glove set above the belt. He delivers. Fastball misses high and away, and it's 1-1. Eli Morgan's primary pitch is his changeup. It's his best strikeout pitch. He also throws his four-seam fastball a lot, and his arsenal rounds out with a slider. Here's the 1-1. Up and in, changeup misses. It's 2-1. Morgan was originally a Cleveland draft pick out of Gonzaga in 2017. Spent last year in the Cubs organization before landing with the Royals this season. Infield plays the right-hand batter to pull. And the 2-1. Check swing, bouncer, foul towards the third base coach, manager Brian Dinkelman. And it's 2-2. It's been a quiet day for Aaron Sabato across the two games of the doubleheader, 0-6. He was hit by a pitch in the third inning of game two. This game, he came around to score. One on, one out. 6-4 Storm Chasers lead in the seventh. A 2-2 for Morgan. Sabato takes a slider outside, and the count runs full 3-2. Sabato represents the potential tying run. Cody Morissette waits on deck. And if he were to reach with two runners on, he would represent the potential winning run. The 3-2 pitch. Sabato sends a liner up the middle. Caught behind second by Wilson. What a play. Barely saved that one from touching the dirt. It's the second out of the bottom of the seventh. Perhaps he wishes he had let it drop. Because if that ball had bounced before landing in his glove, he could have gone to second base and thrown to first for a double play. He didn't catch that far behind the second base bag. It was probably a foot off the ground. He caught it. Well, the Saints are down to their final out. Runner on, two outs. Here's the left-hand batting second baseman, Cody Morissette. First pitch. Swing and a miss. Strike one on the fastball. So Gonzalez walk. Wallner flies out. Sabato lines out. 6-4 Storm Chasers in the seventh. Saints one out to work with. Morissette represents the potential tying run. And the 0-1. Foul back to the screen. It's nothing to two. And now the Storm Chasers are down to their final. Now the Saints, I should say, are down to their final strike. Storm Chasers a chance to sweep the doubleheader. 0-2 on Cody Morissette. Morgan checks over his shoulder at first. The infield plays the batter to pull. Here's Eli Morgan's 0-2 delivery. He delivers. This is outside. It's 1-2. The Saints were swept in a doubleheader here at CHS Field by the Worcester Red Sox back in April. And then they swept a doubleheader here at home against Columbus in May. Now in danger of being swept in a doubleheader by the Storm Chasers. Outfield plays deep for Morissette. The 1-2 pitch is high. It's 2-2. In the second game of this doubleheader, Morissette has gone 0-1. He walked his first time, walked his second time up, and he struck out his third time at bat. Gonzalez leads off of first. The 2-2. Ground ball sharply hit, past the dive, off the glove of the second baseman Wilson. It skitters into right center field, and the game continues. Gonzalez to second, Morissette on first. Now Wilson made a good effort diving back into his right, and the ball hit off his glove, which slowed it down. And runner Gonzalez only advances to second. So instead of being the end of the ball game, the game continues. So Wilson had to dive at such an awkward angle. I don't know if he would have been able to get a successful throw off in time to get the out at first. Oh, here we go. The potential winning run is at the plate, represented by Tanner Schobel, right-hand batter, first pitch. Slider taken for a called strike one. Remember, neither team has any ABS challenges left. No challenging balls and strikes this inning. Both Omaha and St. Paul are out of challenges. And the pitch from Morgan to Schoble. Swing and a miss and a slider, and it's nothing and two. Schoble has a double in this game. He's 1-for-3. Has hits in both games of the doubleheader. And Morgan has the Saints once again down to their final strike. Two on, two out, 6-4 ball game in the seventh. Alal back to second. Morgan deals home. Slider misses outside. It's 1-2. Morgan, a long hole. His 1-2 offering. Check swing and a changeup down and away. He did not go. Elliott Melton, the first base umpire, throws his arms in a safe signal to indicate no swing. And that evens the count at 2-2. Morgan's first nine games with Omaha scoreless. He allowed runs his last two times. The 2-2 pitch. Check swing. He went around, says the home plate umpire, Ty Krause. That is strike three to end the ball game. Eli Morgan works around some traffic. He throws a scoreless bottom of the seventh. The Storm Chasers take game two of the doubleheader by a score of 6-4. And Omaha sweeps the doubleheader, winning both games over the Saints. In the bottom of the seventh, no runs, two hits, no errors, and two left aboard. 6-4 is your final score. The Sumter Amphitheater postgame show is next.
0: Thanks for tuning in to today's Omaha Storm Chasers game. The game may be over, but we're far from through. Stick around for the Sumter Amphitheater postgame show with a look inside the box score, highlights, and analysis of today's game. The Sumter Amphitheater postgame show is next on News Talk 1290 COIL and the Mutual First Federal Credit Union Storm Chasers Baseball Network.

0: 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Welcome to the Sumter Amphitheater postgame show. Sumter Amphitheater, entertainment that's a breath of fresh air. It's time for your look inside the box score with highlights and analysis from today's game. Let's head back to the ballpark. Here again, the voice of the Omaha Storm Chasers, Nick Batters.
1: Welcome back to CHS Field. I'm the voice of the Omaha Storm Chasers, Nick Batters. Omaha sweeps today's doubleheader in St. Paul, taking game one 12-4 and game two 6-4. We've already recapped game one, so today we'll focus on game two. Game one was a good one, and Omaha scored first, loses the lead, and then a lot of runs late to push the Storm Chasers ahead. A little bit of a different story in game two. The Saints were actually first out of the scoreboard. A leadoff homer in the bottom of the first from Ben Ross made it 1-0. And the Storm Chasers took the lead in the second inning. Matthew Lugo had a double. Luca Tresh singled him in. Drew Waters walked. With one out, Brandon Drury singled in Luca Tresh. And with two outs, Josh Rojas, an RBI single for a 3-1 score. But the Storm Chasers didn't lead for very long. The Saints plated three in the bottom of the third on a bases clearing double from Henry Kuzmic. It was a three-run double that made the score 4-3. But again, the Saints didn't lead for very long. Omaha was able to tie it at the top of the fourth on a home run from Brandon Drury. And the Storm Chasers added two in the fifth. Brent Squires a solo homer, Matthew Lugo singled, and then Drew Waters singled in Matthew Lugo. That brought the score to the 6-4 that held to be final. On the mound, Henry Williams had the start today for Omaha. He pitched into the fourth, allowed four runs on five hits in 3 2/3 innings. Walked four, struck out five. Ben Sears followed with 1 1/3 scoreless innings. He punched out a pair. Jose Quas worked a perfect sixth inning behind Williams and Sears. And then Eli Morgan worked around some traffic in the bottom of the seventh to earn his second save of the year. Subtotals first for the victorious Storm Chasers in game two of the doubleheader. Six runs on eight hits, no errors for Omaha. Five runners left on base. Omaha 4-for-8 with runners in scoring position. While for the Saints, four runs on eight hits, one error, eight left on. The Saints just 1-for-7 with runners in scoring position. The winning pitcher in this one is Ben Sears. I mentioned it. It was an inning and a third scoreless. He improves to 4-0. John Klein takes the loss. He allowed the three runs in the fourth and fifth innings. He falls to 1-2, and Eli Morgan worked a scoreless seventh. He earns his second save of the season. Time of this ball game was 2 hours and 17.

0: 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Welcome back to the Sumter Amphitheater postgame show. Sumter Amphitheater, entertainment that's a breath of fresh air. We're rounding third and headed home. Once again, here's the voice of the Omaha Storm Chasers, Nick Batters.
1: Well, back with you at CHS Field after the Omaha Storm Chasers sweep a doubleheader with the St. Paul Saints 12-4 and 6-4. Before we prepare you for tomorrow's Storm Chasers game, let's check around the out-of-town scoreboard. Let's start with the Kansas City Royals, who have a big win, 14-6 over the St. Louis Cardinals tonight at Kauffman Stadium. Royals scored their 14 runs on 17 hits. Three hits for both Starling Marte and Salvador Perez, while Lane Thomas, Bobby Witt Jr., Carter Jensen, Nick Lofton, and Isaac Collins all had two-hit games. It was a good, not great start for Noah Cameron. Three runs over five innings. Mason Black allowed two runs in two innings behind him. And how about Beck Way? Two strikeouts in two innings, scoreless. Home runs today for the Royals came from Bobby Witt Jr., Jack Caglione, and Salvador Perez. But I think the big headline, Bobby Witt Jr. left the game in the fourth inning. He was two for two, kind of landed awkwardly. The Royals officially posted on social media that Bobby exited from today's game with right knee discomfort. So certainly hoping good health for Bobby Witt Jr. But the Royals take the game 14-6 over the Cardinals. Down in Double A, they're in the bottom of the eighth inning in Springdale, Arkansas, where the Northwest Arkansas Naturals trail the Dodgers Double A affiliate. It's the Tulsa Drillers 5 and the Naturals 4. Naturals got three runs in the bottom of the fourth inning on a Daniel Vasquez single and an Omar Hernandez single. Then in the sixth inning, Colton Becker had an RBI triple that at the time tied the game. Steven Zoback allowed four runs over three innings. Oscar Rio, three innings scoreless behind him. Tommy Wolski has allowed a run over two innings. Again, that game is going into the bottom of the eighth right now in Springdale. In High A, the Quad Cities River Bandits beat the Wisconsin Timber Rattlers. 9-3 is the score in that one. The River Bandits scored early and often, nine runs on 10 hits. Aspel Gonzalez and Ramon Ramirez each had two hits. So did Trevor Warner and Connor Rasmussen, with Ramon Ramirez hitting a two-run homer in the first. That was one of two homers on the day for Ramirez, who added a two-run shot in the bottom of the fourth inning. So it was a two-hit, four RBI day for the River Bandits catcher. And in single A, the Columbia Fireflies, after losing the lead at the bottom of the ninth, score three in the top of the tenth to beat the Hickory Crawdads 6-4 in 10 innings. The Crawdads are the Rangers single A affiliate. A couple of hits for Stone Russell. He had two of the Fireflies' seven. That scoring in the 10th inning, there was a drop third strike throwing error that led to J.C. Vanek scoring. Stone Russell had a two-run double as well. It was a good start for Columbia from right-hander Ryan McDonough, who allowed two runs over five innings. The bullpen pretty good behind him, just the two unearned runs allowed.

0: Elsewhere around the Royals organization, in the Dominican Summer League, Royals Fortuna beats the DSL Braves 6-1. And the DSL Royals Ventura Fund at DSL Reds 10-7. The Arizona Complex League Royals play in the top of the ninth inning, trailing the Complex League Padres 3-2. Around the International League, one game in progress right now, top of the eighth from Memphis, Tennessee, where the Redbirds lead their in-state rival Nashville Sounds 7-3. There was one game postponed. Louisville at Gwinnett rained out, so they'll play a doubleheader tomorrow. Everything else around the league is final. There was a walk-off in Syracuse. The Mets beat the Norfolk Tides 6-5 on a Christian Pache single in the bottom of the 10th inning. Columbus hosting Scranton Wilkes-Barre wins 7-5. Charlotte a 4-0 win on the road at Buffalo. Toledo wins 10-6 at Rochester. Jacksonville a 7-inning game shortened by rain in Durham. The Jumbo Shrimp beat the Bulls 11-5. Lehigh Valley a 5-4 home win against Worcester. Indianapolis an 11-8 win on the road in Des Moines, Iowa. And, of course, our doubleheader sweep Omaha beats St. Paul 12-4 and 6-4. That'll just about do it for us today. That's our look around the out-of-town scoreboard. Our next game, our next broadcast tomorrow, a 7:07 Central start. Right-hander Randy Dobnak goes for the Storm Chasers against lefty Aaron Rosick for the Saints. Dobnak makes his Omaha debut. He was acquired by the Royals in a trade yesterday. The Mariners traded Dobnak to the Royals for cash considerations. The Royals added Dobnak to the 40-man roster. He threw a few pitches in the bullpen pregame today, and he will start tomorrow. He is a St. Paul Saints record holder. We'll talk about that more tomorrow, but this is Dobnak's first time pitching back at CHS Field after parts of five seasons with the Saints. So it's Dobnak for Omaha, Aaron Rosick for the Saints. That is a 7:07 start. We'll be on air with the Sarpy County Tours and pregame show at 6:45. I do appreciate your company tonight. A long day of Storm Chasers baseball. We have been on the air for, gosh, how long have we been on the air for? Close to 6 hours. I do appreciate your company today. Thanks for hanging out with me. Storm Chasers take game one, 12-4. Game two, 6-4. Back at it tomorrow. The Storm Chasers will look for a third straight win. Talk to you tomorrow from CHS Field, but signing off from St. Paul. Good night, everyone.
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partly to mostly cloudy for Friday. A slight chance of a pop-up shower or thundershower in the afternoon and evening, though most stay dry. Highs in the low 80s. I'm meteorologist Sean Everson from KTV NewsWatch 7.

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1: Hi, here's Pedro. Hi, guys. I have an opinion. The word genius is tossed around to people that don't deserve it. But the people that put a rollerball applicator on Icy Hot were geniuses. Hopping around in the middle of the night with leg cramps, that rollerball is a game changer. To heck with Oppenheimer or Hawking.
2: Stephen Hawking, thank you for your contribution to society.
1: The rollerball.
2: You didn't give us a rollerball on our Icy Hot.
1: I don't like Icy Hot.
2: I mean, I don't really ever have to use it.
1: I'm sore occasionally, you know, in my old advanced age now. But I don't ever want to rollerball any Icy Hot on myself. I don't like rollerballs, actually. You know what, Pedro? I disagree with this opinion. I don't like massaging things. I don't like the roller anything. I don't like when that stuff touches me. I don't like when anything touches me. Have you ever gotten a massage before?
2: No, never had a massage.
1: I've never really gotten a massage either.
2: We have one of those.
1: It's very uncomfortable.
2: We have one of those massage guns that we
1: receive. Oh!
2: I enjoy it. It is amazing to work out some of the knots or whatever in your neck or whatever else.
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1: 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It just hurts. 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
1: If you think I hate dogs now, if I was shot by a dog at a stoplight, just minding my own business, and it wasn't even my dog, that'd be it for me. 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
2: ABC News, I'm Chuck Sievertson. A snag just 2 days after the signing in France of an initial agreement between the U.S. and Iran. Vice President J.D. Vance is not going to Switzerland today as planned to begin the real nitty-gritty talks on nuclear and other issues. Postponed, says the Swiss Ministry of Foreign Affairs. ABC's Karen Hua.
3: The White House saying the trip's plans had not been finalized, calling the negotiations never simple or predictable. Meanwhile, a growing number of Republicans on Capitol Hill are openly criticizing the deal, arguing it gives too much to Iran.
2: Israel's military says its forces struck targets throughout southern Lebanon overnight. Hezbollah, the Iran-backed militants, report intense fighting in the area. Remnants of Tropical Storm Arthur continue to move through the Gulf Coast, Alabama bracing for possible rain, flash flood warnings, and high winds. Today is Juneteenth, the federal holiday that commemorates the end of slavery in the U.S. This is ABC News.
4: Partly to mostly cloudy for Friday. A slight chance of a pop-up shower or thundershower in the afternoon and evening, though most stay dry. Highs in the low 80s. I'm meteorologist Sean Everson from KETV NewsWatch 7.

0: Hi, I'm Ryan Blaney, a third-generation race car driver, and we dedicate a lot of our time to going as fast as possible. 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

Of course, they don't all need to be quiet moments to be special. 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
2: ABC News, I'm Chuck Sievertson. It's off for now. Vice President J.D. Vance is not going to Switzerland today as scheduled to begin the next round of talks with Iran on nuclear and other issues. Postponed, says the Swiss Ministry of Foreign Affairs. Some of President Trump's fellow Republicans in Congress are openly criticizing the deal as giving too much to Iran while getting little. And in Lebanon, of which Iran demands an end to fighting, Israel's military says its forces struck targets throughout southern Lebanon overnight. Hezbollah, the Iran-backed militants, report intense fighting. Remnants of Tropical Storm Arthur continue through the Gulf Coast. Alabama bracing for possible rain, flash flood warnings, and high winds. A manager at a Baldwin County RV park.
3: But we're going to make sure everybody gets out. You know, last time we had two of them that went under. This time my goal is to make sure everybody's out and safe.
2: It's Juneteenth. Barack Obama's presidential center in Chicago opens to the public today on the south side of the city. This is ABC News.
4: Partly to mostly cloudy for Friday. A slight chance of a pop-up shower or thundershower in the afternoon and evening, though most stay dry. Highs in the low 80s. I'm meteorologist Sean Everson from KETV Newswatch 7.
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6: 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It has never been easier to acquire players. It has never been more accessible to watch Phil, to watch a player, to say, that player's good, that player will fit in our system, and then acquire that player. Gone are the days where all the previous success mattered so much to the point of your recruitment. It still matters, but it does not matter as much as it does. What matters is money and dollars and evaluation and development. And it's never, ever been easy to go from having your team being average to them making them really good, or having your team going from bad to making them very competitive. It has never been easier. Indiana won a national championship, everybody. When I ask somebody, what are your expectations for Nebraska football if there were to be a 2014 college football playoff, and you go, well, you know, they haven't been top 25 since 2013, or they haven't been able to have this success in this decade. I don't give a damn about the past. And Nebraska football has invested enough resources, whether it be through coaching, or whether it be through acquisition of players, or whether it be through facilities, or whether it be through nutrition, to year in and year out be one of the best 24 teams in the country. The bar to make the college football playoff is not that high when it's 2014. I don't agree at all with making the college football playoff two every 6 years. It's a 2014 playoff. Viewing it from the macro perspective, Nebraska is good, invest enough to be in the top 24 year in and year out.
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Partly to mostly cloudy for Friday. A slight chance of a pop-up shower or thundershower in the afternoon and evening, though most stay dry. Highs in the low 80s. I'm meteorologist Sean Everson from KETV News Watch 7.

From the Plum Right Time Saving Traffic Center, no major accidents or slowdowns in the Omaha Metro in the early hours of this Friday morning. Things are looking clear on the main routes like I-80, Dodge Street, and on the JFK, with traffic moving right at the speed limit. No construction or lane restrictions to worry about either, so your usual drive times are right on schedule. If you're just heading out for your commute, it should be smooth sailing out there. I'm Jake Janicek. For your commute, it should be smooth sailing out there. I'm Jake Janicek.

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0: Hezbollah, the Iran-backed militants, report intense fighting. Remnants of Tropical Storm Arthur continue through the Gulf Coast. Alabama bracing for possible rain, flash flood warnings, and high winds. A manager at a Baldwin County RV park.
1: We're going to make sure everybody gets out. You know, last time we had two of them that went under. This time my goal is to make sure everybody's out and safe.
0: It's Juneteenth. Barack Obama's Presidential Center in Chicago opens to the public today on the south side of the city. This is ABC News.
2: Partly to mostly cloudy for Friday. A slight chance of a pop-up shower or thundershower in the afternoon and evening, though most stay dry. Highs in the low 80s. I'm meteorologist Sean Everson from KETV News Watch 7.
3: From the Plumrite Time Saving Traffic Center, looks to be no major accidents or lane restrictions to worry about in the early hours of this Friday morning. Still looking to be pretty clear across the metro. The major routes in Ivy, Dodge, and the JFK still look to be moving right at their normal speed limits. So overall, if you're just heading out for your commute, it should be smooth sailing out there. I'm Jake Janicek.

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1: Here's Pedro. Hi, guys. I have an opinion. The word genius is tossed around to people that don't deserve it. But the people that put a rollerball applicator on Icy Hot were geniuses. Hopping around in the middle of the night with leg cramps, that rollerball is a game changer. To heck with Oppenheimer or Hawking.
2: Stephen Hawking, thank you for your contribution to society.
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1: I don't like Icy Hot.
2: I mean, I don't really ever have to use it.
1: No, I'm sore occasionally, you know, in my old advanced age now. But I don't ever want to rollerball any Icy Hot on myself. I don't like rollerballs, actually. You know what, Pedro? I disagree with this opinion. I don't like massaging things. I don't like the roller anything. I don't like when that stuff touches me. I don't like when anything touches me. Have you ever gotten a massage before?
2: No, never had a massage.
1: I've never really gotten a massage either.
2: We have one of those.
1: It's very uncomfortable.
2: We have one of those massage guns that we receive.
1: Oh.
2: I enjoy it. It is amazing to work out some of the knots or whatever in your neck or whatever else.
1: For me, it does the exact opposite. It feels like it makes me more tense.
2: Well, yeah, you're preemptively tensing up instead of allowing it to release whatever tension is there.
1: Yeah, but then when I don't tense up, it hurts. It just hurts. Man, I have sensitive little pale, frail skin. Don't touch me with those Theraguns.
2: I can't speak to how sensitive you are to, you know,
1: don't touch
2: massage them.
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0: Good morning. This is Chris Lewis. Thursday was day 8 of the World Cup, and two of the host countries represented Canada. They blanked Qatar by the score of 6-0. Canada eclipsed their total of World Cup goals all in one game. A hat-trick performance by Jonathan David, his 3 goals. Jermaine Jones, ESPN soccer analyst, on Canada's win.
1: Yeah, it was an amazing performance. I think you can say almost every shot on goal was a goal.
2: Yeah.
1: And they were playing attacking football, and I said it before. I like the style, how they play, because they're not playing like a lot of left to right. It's more like playing forward in full power. You go try to get into the box and see what you get out of it. And today, everything actually worked out with the bad side on that they have the player injured. But everything else, I think you have to take the head and say Canada, sorry, played today against Qatar a really, really good game.
0: Canada moves into first place in Group B with 4 points. The other Group B matchup, Switzerland beat Bosnia 4-1. Mexico, they beat South Korea with a second half goal. 1-0 winners there. They win Group A with 6 points because they own the head-to-head against South Korea. The other Group A game, Czechia in South Africa, draw 1-1. WNBA, the rivalry. Caitlin Clark against Angel Reese. This one goes in favor of Reese in the Dream.
3: 2 possession game. Cutting Angel Reese. Oh, she gets it. Took the contact and the moment.
0: That on Amazon Prime, Dream beat the Fever 108-101. Reese finishes with 21 points, 11 rebounds. Her second win in the WNBA against Caitlin Clark. Clark finishes the game with 26 points and 7 assists.
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Partly to mostly cloudy for Friday. A slight chance of a pop-up shower or thundershower in the afternoon and evening, though most stay dry. Highs in the low 80s. I'm meteorologist Sean Everson from KTV News Watch 7.

the Plumrite Time Saving Traffic Center. No major accidents or lane restrictions to worry about in the early hours of this Friday morning. Still looking pretty clear across the metro. The major routes in I-80, Dodge, and the JFK still look to be moving right at their normal speed limits. So overall, if you're just heading out for your commute, it should be smooth sailing out there. I'm Jake Janicek. Sailing out there. I'm Jake Janicek.

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1: Partly to mostly cloudy for Friday. A slight chance of a pop-up shower or thundershower in the afternoon and evening, though most stay dry. Highs in the low 80s. I'm meteorologist Sean Everson from KETV NewsWatch 7.

From the Plumright Time Saving Traffic Center, heads up, there's an accident reported at 84th between Q Street and L Street, so expect delays in that area. Other than that, still pretty clear across the metro through this Friday morning. The major routes in I-80, Dodge, and the JFK are still looked to be moving smoothly this morning. So if you just avoid that area on 84th, it should be smooth sailing out there. I'm Jake Janicek.

0: Are you about to mow the lawn? It's blazing hot out here. Smokey Bear says,
1: avoid using power equipment when it's windy or dry. 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

From the Plumrite Time Saving Traffic Center, heads up, there's an accident reported at 84th between Q Street and L Street, so expect delays in that area. Other than that, still pretty clear across the metro through this Friday morning. The major routes in I-80, Dodge, and the JFK are still looking to be moving smoothly this morning, so if you just avoid that area on 84th, it should be smooth sailing out there. I'm Jake Janicek.

partly to mostly cloudy for Friday. A slight chance of a pop-up shower or thundershower in the afternoon and evening, though most stay dry. Highs in the low 80s. I'm meteorologist Sean Everson from KETV Newswatch 7. I'm meteorologist Sean Everson from KETV Newswatch 7.

0: What is dedication?
1: The thing that drives me every day as a dad is
2: Dariana. We call him Day Day for short.
1: Every day he's hungry for something, whether it's attention, affection, knowledge. And there's this huge responsibility in making sure that when he's no longer under my wing, that he's a good person. I want him to be able to sit back one day and go, we work together.

Plumrite Time Saving Traffic Center. Heads up, there's an accident reported at 84th at F, and there's another accident at 90th at Blondo. So you can't expect delays through those areas. Other than that, still pretty clear across the metro. Major routes in I-80, Dodge, and the JFK. Still looks to be moving smoothly this morning. With us getting closer here to rush hour, delays could start picking up. I'm Jake Janicek.

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ABC News, I'm Chuck Sievertson. It's unpredictable, says the White House, about the effort to get more talks with Iran going. 2 days after the big signing ceremony in France, a trip to Switzerland for Vice President J.D. Vance to talk with Iranian reps is postponed at the last minute. Some of President Trump's fellow Republicans are openly criticizing the initial deal. Iran already profiting by being allowed again to sell oil. Iran demands a stop to the war in Lebanon, but overnight into today, Israel's military struck targets throughout southern Lebanon. Hezbollah reported intense fighting. Global oil and U.S. crude are trading a little lower today. The maritime data firm Kepler says Strait of Hormuz oil tanker traffic has picked up. A flu outbreak spreading among Air Force recruits at Joint Base San Antonio, just 2 months after Defense Secretary Pete Hegseth

other than that, still pretty clear across the metro. Major routes in I-80, Dodge, and the JFK. Still looks to be moving smoothly this morning. With us getting closer here to rush hour, delays could start picking up. I'm Jake Janicek.

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6: Good morning, this is Chris Lewis. Thursday was day 8 of the World Cup, and two of the host countries represented Canada. They blanked Qatar by the score of 6-0. Canada eclipsed their total of World Cup goals all in one game. A hat-trick performance by Jonathan David, his 3 goals. Jermaine Jones, ESPN soccer analyst, on Canada's win.
7: Yeah, it was an amazing performance. I think you can say almost every shot on goal was a goal.
8: Yeah.
7: And they were playing attacking football, and I said it before. I like the style how they play because they're not playing like a lot of left to right. It's more like playing forward in full power. You go try to get into the box and see what you get out of it. And today, everything actually worked out with the bad side on that they have the player injured. But everything else, I think you have to take the head and say the Canada played today against Qatar really, really good.
6: Canada moves into first place in Group B with 4 points. The other Group B matchup, Switzerland beat Bosnia 4-1. Mexico, they beat South Korea with a second half goal. 1-0 winners there. They win Group A with 6 points because they own the head-to-head against South Korea. The other Group A game, Czechia in South Africa, draw 1-1. WNBA, the rivalry. Caitlin Clark against Angel Reese. This one goes in favor of Reese in the Dream.
9: 2-possession game. A cutting Angel Reese. Oh, she gets it. Took the contact and the moment.
6: That on Amazon Prime, Dream beat the Fever 108-101. Reese finishes with 21 points, 11 rebounds. Her second win in the WNBA against Caitlin Clark. Clark finishes the game with 26 points and 7 assists.

from the Plumeri Time Saving Traffic Center. No accidents to report in the Omaha area. Overall traffic looks to be clearing up across the metro as we get wrapped up here with rush hour. The major routes in I-80, Dodge, and the JFK look to be moving back right at their normal speed limits. So overall, if you're just heading out for your commute, there shouldn't be too many delays out there. I'm Jake Janicek.

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Partly to mostly cloudy for Friday. A slight chance of a pop-up shower or thunder shower in the afternoon and evening, though most stay dry. Highs in the low 80s. I'm meteorologist Sean Everson from KTV News Watch 7.

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0: ABC News, I'm Chuck Siverton. They're not simple or predictable, and now they're stalled, the U.S.-Iran talks. White House using the first two words to describe the effort. ABC's Mary Bruce.
1: The vice president was expected to be arriving in Switzerland this morning for these next round of talks, but that trip now delayed. And at the same time, Israel launching new attacks on Lebanon, making it clear they are not bound by this deal.
0: Some of President Trump's fellow Republicans are openly criticizing the initial deal, Iran already profiting by being allowed again to sell oil. Maritime data firm Kepler says Strait of Hormuz oil tanker traffic has picked up. Oil prices are lower. All of Italy is probably talking about this latest snit. Deputy Premier and Foreign Minister Antonio Tajani says he's called up his upcoming visit to the U.S., offended by President Trump saying Italian Premier Giorgia Meloni begged him to take a photo with her at this week's G7 summit. Meloni is ticked off, too. This is ABC News.
2: Partly to mostly cloudy for Friday. A slight chance of a pop-up shower or thunder shower in the afternoon and evening, though most stay dry. Highs in the low 80s. I'm meteorologist Sean Everson from KTV News Watch 7.

0: Middays with Matt.
1: We are in the NIL era, where it has never been easier to flip teams. It has never been easier to acquire players. It has never been more accessible to watch film, to watch a player, to say, that player's good, that player will fit in our system, and then acquire that player. Gone are the days where all the previous success mattered so much to the point of your recruitment. It still matters, but it does not matter as much as it does. What matters is money and dollars and evaluation and development. And it's never, ever been easy to go from having your team being average to them making them really good, or having your team going from bad to making them very competitive. It has never been easier. Indiana won a national championship, everybody. When I ask somebody, what are your expectations for Nebraska football if there were to be a 24-team college football playoff, and you go, well, you know, they haven't been top 25 since 2013, or they haven't been able to have this success in this decade. I don't give a damn about the past. And Nebraska football has invested enough resources, whether it be through coaching, or whether it be through acquisition of players, or whether it be through facilities, or whether it be through nutrition, to year in and year out be one of the best 24 teams in the country. The bar to make the college football playoff is not that high when it's 24 teams. I don't agree at all with making the college football playoff two every 6 years. It's a 24-team playoff. Viewing it from the macro perspective, Nebraska is good, invest enough to be in the top 24 year in and year out.
0: Middays with Matt. 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
13: That's S-I-O-U-X.

partly to mostly cloudy for Friday. A slight chance of a pop-up shower or thundershower in the afternoon and evening, though most stay dry. Highs in the low 80s. I'm meteorologist Sean Everson from KTV NewsWatch 7.

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0: ABC News, I'm Chuck Sievertson. A diplomat with knowledge of the situation told ABC News Hezbollah and Israel have agreed to a ceasefire mediated by Qatar, the U.S., and Iran. But a spokesperson for the Israeli military says they have not gotten any instructions, so they're continuing operations. Israel's military struck targets throughout southern Lebanon. This as the U.S.-Iran talks scheduled for today in Switzerland are postponed. Price of regular gasoline lower, but still a dollar higher since the Iran war started. New problems with the reflecting pool in Washington in front of the Lincoln Memorial. After a nearly $15 million renovation touted by President Trump, the blue paint sealant on the floor is peeling, flaking off, and there's green algae. ABC's Jonathan Carl.
1: In a late-night social media post on Wednesday, the Trump administration said the water was now, quote, crystal clear. It may be eventually, but it's anything but clear now.
0: This is ABC News.
2: Partly to mostly cloudy for Friday. A slight chance of a pop-up shower or thundershower in the afternoon and evening, though most stay dry. Highs in the low 80s. I'm meteorologist Sean Everson from KETV NewsWatch 7.

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0: ABC News, I'm Chuck Sievertson. An Israeli official familiar with the matter tells ABC News the ceasefire with Hezbollah in Lebanon has started. No statement from the Iran-backed militants yet. A diplomat familiar told ABC News the ceasefire was mediated by Qatar, the U.S., and Iran. This as the U.S.-Iran talks scheduled for today in Switzerland are postponed. Some Republicans in Congress are openly criticizing the initial deal, Iran already profiting by being allowed again to sell oil. Remnants of Tropical Storm Arthur continue through the Gulf Coast. Alabama could get heavy rain and flash flooding. Cleanup after a tornado hit Jefferson County, Indiana.
1: Within seconds, the house was it was gone. It just come through so fast.
0: New problems with the reflecting pool in Washington in front of the Lincoln Memorial after about $15 million to drain, fix leaks, install filtration, paint, and seal the pool. The blue paint sealant on the floor is peeling, flaking off, green algae exploding. This is ABC News.
2: Mostly cloudy and warm for your Friday afternoon with a high today in Omaha of 83 degrees. 20% chance for an isolated shower, especially as we head into this evening, though many looking dry. Overnight tonight, staying mostly to partly cloudy with a low of 62. For your Saturday, an impact weather day, though starting dry, seeing increasing clouds and increasing chances for showers and storms later in the day. Chance for heavy rain and severe weather possible Saturday night. I'm meteorologist Caitlin Harvey with KTV NewsWatch 7.

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1: USDA says cattle numbers in the nation's largest feedlots were slightly higher to start June, even as both placements and marketing slowed. Cattle and calves on feed in feedlots of 1,000 head or more totaled 11.7 million head on June 1st. That's 2% above a year ago, according to the latest report from USDA's National Agricultural Statistics Service. May placements came in noticeably higher. Feedlots took in 1.70 million head, down 10% from last year, with net placements at 1.65 million. By weight group, May placements included 320,000 head under 660 pounds, 240,000 head at 600 to 699 pounds, and 400,000 head from 700 to 799 pounds. Another 444,000 head weighed 800 to 899 pounds, 225,000 were 900 to 999 pounds, and 75,000 head tipped the scales at 1,000 pounds or more. Marketing's also slowed. Feedlots moved 1.55 million head out the door in May, 12% below last year, and the second lowest May total since the data series began in 1996. A front continues to sag in the south and southeast today, producing areas of thunderstorms, and another system is moving into the plains tomorrow, bringing widespread showers and thunderstorms with some heavy rain and severe weather. The markets are closed today in observance of Juneteenth. I'm Lori Boyer, your Ag Network.
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From ABC News Wall Street Now. Equities investors had the day off in observance of Juneteenth. On Thursday, the Dow Jones rose 72 points to close at 51,565. The S&P added 1%. Gains for shares related to AI pushed up the NASDAQ composite by nearly 2%. Well underway across North America, World Cup 2026 is yielding winners and losers among the best soccer teams on the planet. Some of the losses are occurring well away from the pitch. Fans have complained that tickets they bought on resale sites like StubHub have not been delivered or have been fake. FIFA recommends using only its resale site. As M&M's prepares to celebrate its 85th anniversary this August, the Mars Candy Company plans to debut a new version of the popular treat without artificial dyes. But there's a problem. Mars admits that creating brown and blue naturally has been a challenge and will require more workshopping before they're ready for a full six-color rollout. Jim Ryan, ABC News.

evening, though many looking dry. Overnight tonight, staying mostly to partly cloudy with a low of 62. For your Saturday and impact weather day, though starting dry, seeing increasing clouds and increasing chances for showers and storms later in the day. Chance for heavy rain and severe weather possible Saturday night. I'm meteorologist Caitlin Harvey with KETV NewsWatch 7.

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0: 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What's first?
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0: Where can I learn all this?
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0: ABC News, I'm Wayne Cabot. Israel now confirming a ceasefire in its war with Hezbollah after an attack this morning that Lebanon says killed 47 of its people.
1: We still have yet to hear any public announcements from Hezbollah, and it's unclear how long this ceasefire would last.
0: ABC Selena Wang, talks between the U.S. and Iran have been called off today because the fighting in Lebanon, now supposedly on pause. The U.S. Central Command says more than 20 vessels got through the Strait of Hormuz last night.
1: Prices of oil are started above $120 a barrel in the midst of this war. They are down this morning to about $77 a barrel.
0: But ABC's Rebecca Jarvis says it's going to take way longer for gas prices to match that drop. Regime change in the UK. Keir Starmer's days may be numbered after Andy Burnham won the election to lead the Labour Party last night and to challenge his seat. Starmer's saying he's not going to step down. State of emergency now for weather in Indiana. This is ABC News.
2: Mostly cloudy and warm for your Friday afternoon with a high today in Omaha of 83 degrees. 20% chance for an isolated shower, especially as we head into this evening, though many looking dry. Overnight tonight, staying mostly to partly cloudy with a low of 62. For your Saturday and impact weather day, though starting dry, seeing increasing clouds and increasing chances for showers and storms later in the day. Chance for heavy rain and severe weather possible Saturday night. I'm meteorologist Caitlin Harvey with KETV NewsWatch 7.

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1: 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Max Armstrong Memorial? 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

0: I'm Emmett Smith. 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An opioid poisoning can happen to anyone, anywhere, anytime.
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0: ABC News, I'm Wayne Cabot. Peace talks off, ceasefire on. Israel is saying it will stop hitting Lebanon. No confirmation of that ceasefire yet from Hezbollah. Fresh fighting this morning in Lebanon killed 47, after which Vice President J.D. Vance was called back from peace talks in Switzerland. Iran saying through a spokesman, peace talks can resume once the required conditions are in place. For the first time in 110 days, stranded ships owned by major companies have begun transiting the Strait of Hormuz. Gas prices falling still, though, 83 cents a gallon above this time last year. Indiana declaring a state of disaster emergency for severe weather in 63 counties. And more may be coming in the region.
1: You're looking into areas of, looks like the Midwest. We're going to continue to see a high-level threat, 3 out of 5, for destructive wind, large hail, and also tornadoes breaking out. Now, this does not happen till Saturday, so we're preparing ourselves for what's to come as we're heading into, it looks like, Saturday afternoon.
0: This is ABC.
2: Mostly cloudy and warm for your Friday afternoon with a high today in Omaha of 83 degrees. 20% chance for an isolated shower, especially as we head into this evening, though many looking dry. Overnight tonight, staying mostly to partly cloudy with a low of 62. For your Saturday, an impact weather day, though starting dry, seeing increasing clouds and increasing chances for showers and storms later in the day. Chance for heavy rain and severe weather possible Saturday night. I'm meteorologist Caitlin Harvey with KTV NewsWatch 7.

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2: We're going to dig deep into this Medicaid fraud that has been going on. You know, daycare centers paying out, you know, we have billions and billions of dollars that now institutionalized corruption across many, many states, from Minnesota to California to Ohio, even Pennsylvania, New York. I mean, the typical places, but then places you wouldn't expect. We've got that investigator report coming up. I love that Ken Griffin, I've never met Ken Griffin, don't know Ken Griffin, very wealthy. He's standing strong against Zoran Marxist commie Mamdani and saying, nope, my $6 billion is going to the free state of Florida. We'll continue.

0: ABC News, I'm Wayne Cabot. On the weekend, we welcome summer. We're getting a walloping of weather from the Midwest with twisters back in the forecast for tomorrow. And the South, where now Georgia is getting drenched from the season's first tropical storm, Arthur.
1: The rates are about 2 to 3 inches of rainfall per hour and 6 inches possible to the already 12 or more inches we've received in some places. Other areas in some spots, over 20 inches of rainfall.
0: ABC News meteorologist Leslie Lopez. Two people were killed this morning in Putnam County, Georgia, when a large oak tree fell on their moving truck, the ground so saturated. Some fans are going to be late to the World Cup in Seattle today because of a crash inside of a highway tunnel near the site. The U.S. says Israel and Hezbollah are agreeing to a ceasefire, which is necessary to end the broader war with Iran. The U.K. Prime Minister Keir Starmer refusing to stand aside after Andy Burnham won the election to lead the Labour Party and to challenge his seat. This is ABC News.
2: Mostly cloudy and warm for your Friday afternoon with a high today in Omaha of 83 degrees. 20% chance for an isolated shower, especially as we head into this evening, though many looking dry. Overnight tonight, staying mostly to partly cloudy with a low of 62. For your Saturday, an impact weather day, though starting dry, seeing increasing clouds and increasing chances for showers and storms later in the day. Chance for heavy rain and severe weather possible Saturday night. I'm meteorologist Caitlin Harvey with KETV News Watch 7. Severe weather possible Saturday night. I'm meteorologist Caitlin Harvey with KETV News Watch 7.

County. Greg Wagner joining you from the Nebraska Game and Parks Commission. Time now for another Nebraska Outdoor Update. What to do this time of year in Nebraska outside? Well, there are stock trout and other fish to be caught. There are many different migratory birds to see. There are shed deer antlers to be found. And there are many trails to be traversed in Nebraska's 250-mile fitness challenge. Get more ideas for stepping outside on

mostly cloudy and warm for your Friday afternoon with a high today in Omaha of 83 degrees. 20% chance for an isolated shower, especially as we head into this evening, though many looking dry. Overnight tonight, staying mostly to partly cloudy with a low of 62. For your Saturday and impact weather day, though starting dry, seeing increasing clouds and increasing chances for showers and storms later in the day. Chance for heavy rain and severe weather possible Saturday night. I'm meteorologist Caitlin Harvey with KETV NewsWatch 7.

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the Plum Right Time Saving Traffic Center. Vehicle fire reported at I-680 northbound on Fort Street. Be careful. Slower traffic on Dodge westbound between 72nd and 90th. This continues into Dodge between 120th and 129th. The same is true of I-80 eastbound between I-680 and 84th, and I-80 westbound between 42nd and 72nd. Ooh, things are heating up a little bit. I'm John Stanton.

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0: ABC News, I'm Wayne Cabot. New this afternoon, the Justice Department says it will defy a federal judge's order for Todd Blanche, the acting attorney general, to sign a statement that verifies President Trump's $1.8 billion anti-weaponization fund will not be resurrected. The DOJ saying such declarations are unnecessary. A ceasefire began today between Israel and Hezbollah in Lebanon, but can it hold? ABC's Britt Clenett in Jerusalem.
1: The White House insists there's now a ceasefire, but Israel's far-right ultra-nationalists have come out with some very strong words, including one of them saying that all of Lebanon must burn.
0: Talks are off between the U.S. and Iran, with Vice President Vance being called away from today's scheduled session in Switzerland. Flash flood warnings across parts of Texas and Georgia. 2 to 3 inches of rain per hour, level 3 of 5 risk tomorrow for severe storms across the Central Plains. This is ABC News.
2: Mostly cloudy and warm for your Friday afternoon with a high today in Omaha of 83 degrees. 20% chance for an isolated shower, especially as we head into this evening, though many looking dry. Overnight tonight, staying mostly to partly cloudy with a low of 62. For your Saturday and impact weather day, though starting dry, seeing increasing clouds and increasing chances for showers and storms later in the day. Chance for heavy rain and severe weather possible Saturday night. I'm meteorologist Caitlin Harvey with KETV NewsWatch 7.

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mostly cloudy and warm for your Friday afternoon with a high today in Omaha of 83 degrees. 20% chance for an isolated shower, especially as we head into this evening, though many looking dry. Overnight tonight, staying mostly to partly cloudy with a low of 62. For your Saturday and impact weather day, though starting dry, seeing increasing clouds and increasing chances for showers and storms later in the day. Chance for heavy rain and severe weather possible Saturday night. I'm meteorologist Caitlin Harvey with KETV NewsWatch 7.

Bum Ride Time Saving Traffic Center. Accident reported at 30th and Meredith. That is just north of Ames Avenue. On I-80 eastbound, the entrance ramp is blocked from 42nd Street. Ahead of that is some slight delays on I-80 from South 96th to 72nd. Seeing some high traffic on the JFK southbound between Highway 370 and Childs. That is with a C. I'm John Stanton.

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2: Here's Pedro. Hi guys, I have an opinion. The word genius is tossed around to people that don't deserve it. But the people that pull a rollerball, put a rollerball applicator on Icy Hot, were geniuses. Hopping around in the middle of the night with leg cramps, that rollerball is a game changer. To heck with Oppenheimer or hockey.
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2: No, I'm sore occasionally, you know, in my old advanced age now. But I don't ever want to rollerball any Icy Hot on myself. I don't like rollerballs, actually. You know what, Pedro? I disagree with this opinion. I don't like massaging things. I don't like the roller anything. I don't like when that stuff touches me. I don't like when anything touches me. Have you ever gotten a massage before?
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3: I enjoy it. 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
2: Yeah, but then when I don't tense up, it hurts. It just hurts. I have sensitive little pale, frail skin. Don't touch me with those Theraguns.
3: I can't speak to how sensitive you are to, you know,
2: don't touch
3: massage
2: me.
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0: ABC News, I'm Wayne Cabot. Acting Attorney General Todd Blanche today refusing a judge's order to sign a statement verifying President Trump will not resurrect his $1.8 billion fund to compensate Americans. Israel and Hezbollah have declared a ceasefire today, too late for the 47 people killed this morning in Lebanon and the four Israeli soldiers who died trading fire. The White House called Vice President Vance back from scheduled peace talks with Iran, and just now President Trump said that he expects Vance will make that trip soon.
1: We have an agreement that was signed last night, and it's 60 days. I have to make a deal, otherwise we will do things that won't make them happy.
0: The remains of our first tropical storm of the season, named Arthur, stranding cars in Dallas, trapping people in homes, and fatally crushing two people under a giant oak tree in Georgia. Central Plains are on alert for possible twisters tomorrow. This is ABC News.
2: Mostly cloudy and warm for your Friday afternoon with a high today in Omaha of 83 degrees. 20% chance for an isolated shower, especially as we head into this evening, though many looking dry. Overnight tonight, staying mostly to partly cloudy with a low of 62. For your Saturday, an impact weather day, though starting dry, seeing increasing clouds and increasing chances for showers and storms later in the day. Chance for heavy rain and severe weather possible Saturday night. I'm meteorologist Caitlin Harvey with KETV NewsWatch 7.

Plum Right Time Saving Traffic Center. Accident reported at 42nd and Grover. Significant delays on I-80 eastbound between South 108th and 60th. Looking at about an 11-minute delay. Avoid that if you can. Stop and go on the JFK southbound between Childs and Capehart. Minor traffic on Dodge at North 90th, but no major delays otherwise. Be sure to drive carefully. I'm John Stanton.

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0: I'm Ed Mankin. As the World Cup continues, there are more games on the night schedule. In Philadelphia, it'll be Brazil looking to bounce back from an opening night loss going against Haiti. And in Santa Clara, it'll be Turkey taking on Paraguay. In hockey, there has been a sign and trade between two Atlantic Division teams. The Lightning have sent defenseman Darren Radish to Toronto in exchange for a fifth-round pick. Radish had 22 goals and 70 points this past season for the Lightning. In basketball, the offseason is underway after the Knicks celebrated their title with a parade yesterday in New York. One of the big questions is what will happen with Giannis in Milwaukee. And ESPN's Emmett Golden says a trade involving Jaylen Brown with the Celtics may not work out for Brown.
1: If that trade does go down, it's only a good trade for Boston. Because, I mean, what does Brown have out in Milwaukee? They're, you know what I'm saying? They're a lottery team. I don't think he would be excited about that. So, I don't know. Like, he may want his own team. I don't think he want his own lottery team, though.
0: Meanwhile, the NBA draft will take place next week, beginning on Tuesday. To Major League Baseball, where the Twins have the majors' current longest winning streak at 4, they will take on the Diamondbacks tonight in Arizona. Meanwhile, the Dodgers continue to roll. They have won 3 in a row. They will open up a weekend series at home with the Orioles tonight. The AL West leading Mariners will host the Red Sox this evening. Seattle has a 1.5 game lead over the A's, who are home to take on the Angels later tonight. There is also action in the WNBA. Coming up later tonight, it'll be the Lynx taking on the Valkyries. Minnesota 12-3, Golden State 10-5 on the season. Also, the Liberty at home to take on the Mystics, New York, 11-4 on the season.
2: Middays with Matt.
3: We are in the NIL era, where it has never been easier to flip teams. It has never been easier to acquire players. It has never been more accessible to watch film, to watch a player, to say, that player's good, that player will fit in our system, and then acquire that player. Gone are the days where all the previous success mattered so much to the point of your recruitment. It still matters, but it does not matter as much as it does. What matters is money and dollars and evaluation and development. And it's never, ever been easy to go from having your team being average to them making them really good, or having your team going from bad to making them very competitive. It has never been easier. Indiana won a national championship, everybody. When I ask somebody, what are your expectations for Nebraska football if there were to be a 2014 college football playoff, and you go, well, you know, they haven't been top 25 since 2013, or they haven't been able to have this success in this decade. I don't give a damn about the past. And Nebraska football has invested enough resources, whether it be through coaching, or whether it be through acquisition of players, or whether it be through facilities, or whether it be through nutrition, to year in and year out be one of the best 24 teams in the country. The bar to make the college football playoff is not that high when it's 2014. I don't agree at all with making the college football playoff 2 every 6 years. It's a 2014 playoff. Viewing it from the macro perspective,

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0: Mostly cloudy and warm for your Friday afternoon with a high today in Omaha of 83 degrees. 20% chance for an isolated shower, especially as we head into this evening, though many looking dry. Overnight tonight, staying mostly to partly cloudy with a low of 62. For your Saturday, an impact weather day, though starting dry, seeing increasing clouds and increasing chances for showers and storms later in the day. Chance for heavy rain and severe weather possible Saturday night. I'm meteorologist Caitlin Harvey with KETV Newswatch 7.
1: From the Plumright Time Saving Traffic Center, accident reported at 42nd and Grover. Significant delays on I-80 eastbound between South 108th and 60th. Looking at about an 11-minute delay. Avoid that if you can. Stop and go on the JFK southbound between Childs and Capehart. Minor traffic on Dodge at North 90th, but no major delays otherwise. Be sure to drive carefully. I'm John. Minor traffic on Dodge at North 90th, but no major delays otherwise. Be sure to drive carefully. I'm John Stanton.

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3: 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Now, broadcasting from the underground command post, deep in the bowels of a hidden bunker, somewhere under the brick and steel of a

on the Plumright Time Saving Traffic Center. Accident reported on Highway 370 at 36. Another accident at 36th and Q. Stop and go traffic on I-80 eastbound between Q and 60th, causing a 20-minute delay. Avoid it if you can. This continues into slower traffic on I-680 southbound between Center and I-80 east. Please remember to drive carefully. I'm John Stanton.

0: folks, history is unfolding right before our eyes. The President of the United States has delivered an incredible, consequential first year, restoring strength at our borders, rebuilding American confidence, and putting this country back on a path of common sense and constitutional principles. 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
2: Those ships are flowing out of the Hormuz Strait like nobody's ever seen before, actually.
1: President Trump today celebrating the freer flow of oil, even as planned peace talks with Iran failed to materialize today. The White House called Vice President Vance back from Switzerland, but says Vance may make that trip soon. 47 people were killed this morning in Lebanon. 4 Israeli soldiers died, and then Israel and Hezbollah agreed to a ceasefire. Defying a judge's order, Acting Attorney General Todd Blanche today refusing to sign a statement verifying President Trump will not resurrect his fund to compensate Americans. Team USA makes the round of 32 at the World Cup, beating Australia. The director who gave us Cheers.
3: You wanna go where everybody knows your name.
1: James Burroughs has died at 85. He also gave us The Mary Tyler Moore Show and Will and Grace. This is ABC News.
4: Mostly cloudy and warm for your Friday afternoon with a high today in Omaha of 83 degrees. 20% chance for an isolated shower, especially as we head into this evening, though many looking dry. Overnight tonight, staying mostly to partly cloudy with a low of 62. For your Saturday, an impact weather day, though starting dry, seeing increasing clouds and increasing chances for showers and storms later in the day. Chance for heavy rain and severe weather possible Saturday night. I'm meteorologist Caitlin Harvey with KETV NewsWatch 7.

the Plumrite Time Saving Traffic Center. Accident reported on Highway 370 at 36. Another accident at 36th and Q. Stop and go traffic on I-80 eastbound between Q and 60th, causing a 20-minute delay. Avoid it if you can. This continues into slower traffic on I-680 southbound between Center and I-80 east. Please remember to drive carefully. I'm John Stanton.

0: I'm Ed Mencken. As the World Cup continues, there are more games on the night schedule. In Philadelphia, it'll be Brazil looking to bounce back from an opening night loss going against Haiti. And in Santa Clara, it'll be Turkey taking on Paraguay. In hockey, there has been a sign and trade between two Atlantic Division teams. The Lightning have sent defenseman Darren Radish to Toronto in exchange for a fifth-round pick. Radish had 22 goals and 70 points this past season for the Lightning. In basketball, the offseason is underway after the Knicks celebrated their title with a parade yesterday in New York. One of the big questions is what will happen with Giannis in Milwaukee. And ESPN's Emmett Golden says a trade involving Jaylen Brown with the Celtics may not work out for Brown.
1: If that trade does go down, it's only a good trade for Boston. Because, I mean, what does Brown have out in Milwaukee? You know what I'm saying? They're a lottery team. I don't think he would be excited about that. So, I don't know. Like, he may want his own team. I don't think he want his own lottery team, though.
0: Meanwhile, the NBA draft will take place next week, beginning on Tuesday. To Major League Baseball, where the Twins have the majors' current longest winning streak at 4. They will take on the Diamondbacks tonight in Arizona. Meanwhile, the Dodgers continue to roll. They have won 3 in a row. They will open up a weekend series at home with the Orioles tonight. The AL West leading Mariners will host the Red Sox this evening. Seattle has a 1.5 game lead over the A's, who are home to take on the Angels later tonight. There is also action in the WNBA. Coming up later tonight, it'll be the Lynx taking on the Valkyries. Minnesota 12-3, Golden State 10-5 on the season. Also, the Liberty at home to take on the Mystics. New York 11-4 on the season. Mystics, New York, 11-4 on the season.

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1: When you assign money to a seat, you're saying, I don't care that that person had been in the building for 13 years watching bad basketball and now gets to be in the pinnacle of Nebraska basketball's existence and in the sport at this time. 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

Some showers around this evening. Temperatures near 70 in the Omaha area. Partly cloudy later tonight. Should drop to about 60 for the low. A dry start Saturday with some sun, but then clouding over. Rain develops later in the afternoon. Some heavy thunderstorms possible Saturday evening. I'm Chief Meteorologist Bill Ranby from KETV News Watch 7.

Plumright Time Saving Traffic Center. Accident reported at North 48th and Dodge. Disabled vehicle blocking the center lane on I-80 eastbound at 60th with stop and go from Q. That stalled traffic on I-80 eastbound goes between Q and 60th. This is causing about a 32-minute delay. Please avoid it. Then we got some stop and go on the JFK southbound between Childs and Highway 370. I'm John Stanton.

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1: High fly ball. Absolutely crushed to right field. Jack Caglione is new. Toluca Tresh, the tag in plenty of time. It does nothing but hit home runs. Carter Jensen. Called strike three on the fastball. Leaps up. Oh, he caught it. It kicks back into center field. Let's watch John Ray fly. He struck.
0: 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Welcome to the Sarpy County Tourism Pregame Show. 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At GoSarpy.com, the countdown is on to Storm Chasers Baseball. Let's head inside the broadcast booth. Here's the voice of the Omaha Storm Chasers, Nick Batters.
2: Well, so glad to have your company today on a Friday night in St. Paul, albeit a rainy Friday night in St. Paul. Well, today we are counting down to a 7:07 first pitch at CHS Field in Lowertown, St. Paul, getting ready for the fourth of six games this week between the Omaha Storm Chasers and the St. Paul Saints, the AAA affiliate of the Twins, hosting the Royals AAA affiliate for the fourth time this week and for the second of four series this season. Well, we are not going to start on time. The tarp has been on the field for the last hour and some change. So the tarp has been on the field a little while. There was about a 10-minute burst of rain earlier today, and then it actually stopped for about 30 to 45 minutes. Might be able to hear it in the background. The rain has picked up a little bit, so we are not going to be starting on time. But truth be told, looking at the radar, I don't think we're going to have to wait that long. It might be an hour, but I think we're going to get this ball game in tonight. I'd be shocked if we had to play a doubleheader tomorrow, but I've been wrong before. So before we get into the Sarpy County Tourism pregame show, we're going to throw it to some episodes of the Stormcast. Hopefully it is episode singular. We're going to listen to some archived episodes of the Stormcast. It's the official podcast of the Omaha Storm Chasers. As soon as I have an update, I'll let you know. Unfortunate rainy week in St. Paul. Would hate to have to play another doubleheader tomorrow, but we'll see. So, Friday night in St. Paul, baseball will be delayed to start. It really draws out the St. Paul's when he's announcing the names. It's impressive. Anyway, we're going to an old episode of the Stormcast. It's episode 80. I recorded this in April of 2024, actually, with Storm Chasers coach Tripp Keister. Keister is back with Omaha this year, but it's a good conversation from a couple of years ago. So here's my conversation with Storm Chasers coach Tripp Keister, episode 80 of the Stormcast.
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4: Welcome into episode 80 of the Stormcast, the official podcast of the Omaha Storm Chasers. I am your host, the voice of the Omaha Storm Chasers, Nick Batters, and as we record this, we're about 2 months into the season, and the Storm Chasers are playing some of the best baseball of any team in the minor leagues, and first place for the better part of the last week, again, as we're recording this. And today we're joined by a Storm Chasers assistant coach, Tripp Keister. Tripp, I said this when we talked pregame, but assistant coach doesn't even really scratch the surface of what all you do with the team, but we'll get into that in a little bit. Glad to have you here. I appreciate you taking the time.
5: Thanks. It's good to be here, Nick.
4: We'll start off, Tripp, not your given first name, your birth name, Donald. How did the nickname Tripp come about?
5: Well, so I'm the third. My grandfather, my father, and then me, we all have the same name. So my mom didn't want me to be called Little Donnie, so she came up with a nickname for the third Tripp, and I've always kind of gone by that whenever anyone hears my name's Donald, and it kind of surprises me at times, too. So, yeah, that's my real name is Donald, but I've always gone by Tripp. So
4: as long as you've known what your name was, you've known yourself as Tripp.
5: Yeah, I'm good. Yeah, right. That's exactly right.
4: So this is your first year in the Kansas City Royals organization. How did you get to this point? I guess last season you were a bench coach at the AA level within the Rangers organization in Frisco. How'd you end up in Omaha this year?
5: Yeah, you know, there was an opening for the role that I currently have, and there was an opening in that they needed someone coach first and work with the defensive stuff in the outfield, the base running, and you know, sometimes a job description doesn't always convey what it is that you're doing, so you just kind of run with helping wherever you see wherever you need to need help and wherever there's a need. So I got the job right around Christmas time and was excited to stay in baseball. I love being in pro baseball and getting a chance to work with the Royals. There's a lot of excitement with our big league team, and getting a chance to be involved with that is it's been really, really fun so far. It's exciting. There's a lot of I worked for the Nationals for 11 years, and we tried to win every year with the exception of the last two, and there's a lot of excitement. We tried to win in the big leagues, and there's a lot of excitement in the minor leagues when you're trying to win in the big leagues.
4: Right.
5: You know, not every team is always every year trying to win, so you get an opportunity to work in an organization that is trying to win, and then there's energy, there's excitement, there's pressure put on the minor league staff to, you know, to get guys ready, whether it be for big league help, whether it be for an injury, whether it be for a trade, whether it be, you know, whatever that may be. So there's a lot of excitement and energy that's always in an organization that's trying to win. So
4: you mentioned a long time in the Washington Nationals organization, and that was as a manager. What made this role the right fit for you? Obviously a lesser role than a manager. You're still very involved. What made this position the right fit for you this season?
5: Yeah, well, it was open and available, which is number one, but being involved with the part of when you're a manager, you kind of oversee and you do a lot of everything, but you don't really do a lot of one thing. So getting a chance to work every day with the outfielders, with the positioning, with the base running, with bunting, with all of those, and you know, a bunch of other stuff too, that was exciting to me. Getting a chance to make sure there's consistency in the message that we're sending to when they come up from AA, or when we send them up to the big leagues, or when they come back down from the big leagues, and making sure that we can get guys on the right path. Or, you know, maybe they need to make an adjustment with something that they're doing, and having a chance to work closely with that staff there and making sure that we can either, you know, help a guy figure something out and get him back up to the big leagues to be an important piece to our major league team, and then creating value for the player in terms of, you know, just being the best player that they can be. So yeah, that, you know, that part is exciting, and that's kind of what I've really enjoyed. And then, you know, I do have to say that getting a chance to work with a veteran manager like Jersh, like someone who's been there, done that, you know, a million times over, you know, coached a base in the big leagues, has done did the infield positioning, and just, you know, was a big part of their postseason run when they lost in the World Series, and then when they won the World Series the next year. So getting a chance to work with him every day, I've really learned a lot from him, you know, and obviously, you know, I don't do a lot with the pitching, but I definitely see the way Dane and Dave work with the pitching staff, and the way that they, you know, game plan, and how hard they work and prepare, and I really enjoy kind of being with the staff and learning.
4: What was your familiarity with the Royals organization prior to taking this job? Was there anyone that you had connections with, or was it kind of jumping into a brand new organization?
5: Yeah, just jumping in. I had known JJ Piccolo and Scott Sharp and Lonnie Goldberg just a long time ago, and I had always kept up with saying hi to them. I don't know that we always maintained close communication, but always rooted for them. I remember when they, you know, and Dayton Moore when he was here. So I always, you know, pulled for them because they're good guys and they're good baseball people, yeah. and I always wanted them to be successful in the game. So, and then when the situation arose where I was looking for a job and needed to find a job, and I, you know, I called those people and, you know, some of those guys, and I, you know, hopefully this can be the start of a long time. It's not fun looking for jobs.
6: Sure.
5: You know, this business is kind of crazy sometimes. So you just try to always just keep working hard and maintaining good relationships with people that you come across.
6: So I mentioned last year in the Rangers organization, World Series champions, you were in the Nationals organization when they won the World Series back in 2019. What is that like being in the minor leagues for an organization that reaches the pinnacle? Differences between the 2019 Nationals and the 2023 Rangers that you saw?
5: Yeah, well, I was with the Nationals for a long time, very invested.
6: Yeah.
5: And when you're in an organization like that and you get a chance to have some of those players as they're going up, you know, and I think I looked at it, it was 13 of the 25-man roster had been on in the dugout with me of the Nationals team. And, you know, whatever, you don't take credit for that's the reason, but it's nice to have felt like you were a part of that,
6: yeah.
5: You know, and that felt very good. Obviously, because we had had so much, when I was with the Nationals, we had really done a great job of winning, you know, having the best record in the East and getting the number one seed and had a lot of postseason failure. And then to make it as the wild card and to go through the way that we did. And it was very fulfilling. And then, you know, to see, we kept trying to win, and then, you know, the pandemic happened and then they sold the team off, and that was to watch those guys go and to watch what we once were and to think about what we once were and then to be what it was tough to watch because, you know, you're so invested.
6: Right.
5: And then, you know, how the business is that you, this kind of the nature of professional sports. I wasn't renewed and had to find another place. And then last year I was really excited to work with the Rangers. I know because the manager, they had hired, you know, Bruce Bochy and Mike Maddox. And I had actually known Mike a little bit and worked with Mike when he was with the Nationals as the pitching coach. So I just knew him a little bit. And then Chris Young was the general manager and got a chance to work with some really good people there. The field coordinator, I got to be very close with Kenny Holmberg and just really enjoyed my time there. I had had 1 year left on my contract, so when my contract was up, I didn't get renewed, but I enjoyed my time there. Obviously won a World Series. I was very excited to win the World Series. Yeah. Had a couple of those players and knew a couple of those players, but, you know, obviously didn't feel as invested as I did with the Nationals, but it's fun to work in an organization that wins it all. And like I said, you know, when we started the podcast was it's fun to work in a place where they're trying to win.
6: Yeah.
5: Right. Cause it, there's a lot of energy. There's a lot of excitement. There's a lot of pressure put on the minor leagues, which is what we always, you know, we always like to work under those circumstances. That's fun. So to follow that run and to feel like, you know, a part of that organization was really good. Matter of fact, I just got my World Series ring sent to me a couple days ago.
6: That's awesome.
5: So I'll have to show it to you. But pretty cool. I got two World Series rings, and I'll probably never wear them, but I have them at least, you know.
6: Well, here's to hoping a third's coming up soon.
5: Darn right.
6: I look back to the 2019 Nationals team and the run to get to that point. Some of the talent in the organization.
5: Sure.
6: Absolutely ridiculous. Obviously, Bryce Harper wasn't on that team, but he had played a role in helping get the organization to that point. Whether it's a Steven Strasburg or Juan Soto, so many players that we could name. What stands out to you about not just that team, but the people involved in that team?
5: Yeah, you know, there's some, we always thought that, you know, in the minor leagues, you always, you know, you're constantly trying to get the players. As a staff member in the minor leagues, you're constantly getting the players to be the, you know, as good as they can be, you know, in all facets of the game, right? And, you know, fielding and base running and hitting and learn how to compete and playing the game properly, fundamentals, all of those things from a position player standpoint that you're trying to do. And then to see those guys, you know, have such a big contribution. You know, Victor Robles probably had his best year. We don't talk about him as much anymore because he's fallen off a little bit offensively, but, you know, was really close to winning a Gold Glove. Probably could have, should have won him one that year. Anthony Rendon was, you know, had a career year, and then he got his free agent contract with the Angels and, you know, hasn't quite been the same for whatever reason. You know, Trey Soto was a young player, but just, you know, the pieces that you remember, Howie Kendrick was such a professional hitter. The leadership of that group, the two catchers that kind of split time with Gomes and Suzuki, Zim, obviously, you know, Mr. National, and just getting, you know, seeing the way that team was built and crafted and developed, whether it's through a trade. We got Howie Kendrick from the Phillies for an A-ball pitcher that was having a great year, and I don't know that he ever got out of Double-A, so it was just a great trade. The player development felt like a part of that because you get a chance to get Howie Kendrick, who hits a home run to beat the Dodgers in the division series, and then hits a homer to win the World Series off the foul pole in Game 7. So, the way that that group is acquired, Strauss, obviously, Corbin's a free agent, Scherzer was a free agent. So, the core of that team, it's always interesting and fun for me to look at how championship teams are crafted, whether it's through the draft, international signings, things like that. So to look back, to answer your question from before, I think a lot of that, when you win, an organization wins, you get to look at what worked, right? And what was successful. And so when you get a chance to go and continue to do that, whether it's in, with the Nationals or now, last year with the Rangers, with the Royals now, what worked, right? Because it's worked in the past. And not saying that there's not new technology and new metrics and things like that, but you also know, fundamentally, and what's going to win in the playoffs, because the playoff baseball is different from regular season baseball, and I'll give you a good story. I want to say it was 2015 or 2016. We get to the Nationals, they get to the playoffs, and I can't remember what year and what series it was, but Anthony Rendon was a young player and didn't get a bunt down in the playoffs, right? And they asked him or whatever, and it just kind of came out that, he didn't really have a bunt much in the minor leagues. Player development always takes a hit on that, right? Like, why aren't you teaching him bunting? Why isn't he ready to do that? And you always make sure that in the minor leagues, while winning obviously is important because you're, preparing as a group to win a baseball game every day is important. However, winning can never take over, what you're trying to do developmentally, right? So the development of the player is vital because we're trying to win championships in the big leagues, not win as many games in the minor leagues. Now, do we want to win games in the minor leagues? Of course we do. But winning is never going to supersede development, right? So after that, it was funny. I had Soto a couple years later, and I bunted him in a tie game in the minor leagues in A-ball, and I had some fans yelling at me, like, what are you doing? He's the best player on the field. Why would you bunt him? And I was thinking, yeah, you're right. But I had to because he needs to learn how to bunt. Yeah. I don't know if he's ever bunted in baseball.
2: But he got the bunt down?
5: He got the bunt down. He was so excited, and I think we ended up winning the game. But it's just kind of one of those things where sometimes in development, we have to make sure that we got to have every tool in these players' toolbox when they get to the big leagues to succeed. And that's more important than anything.
0: 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We'll update you with information about the game as soon as it becomes available. 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
2: Combined with signing the right free agents. And you mentioned it, winning in the minor.